Here now, the band I'll catch on Halloween night in Philadelphia, Motionless in White on Hard Drive XL, where the honor group of the night is Miami Dolphins fans. Abandon hope, all ye who enter here.

0: There you have another artist doing a special Halloween performance this year, Marilyn Manson on Hard Drive XL, who is going to be at the gorgeous Wiltern Theater in Los Angeles. Wednesday night edition of Hard Drive XL. I'm Lou Brutus. Greta Van Fleet is back as my featured artist. They dropped their new album, Palace for the People, on Friday. We will also be speaking to In This Moment, and we'll hear from Rise Against via the Hard Drive Archive. Elsewhere on the program, we look at the sports of early October. This is arguably the best time of year for athletics. We'll cover it all in It Came From the Web, Poetry Corner, and The Rant. Even Screen Time gets in with some horror sports films for Halloween season.
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2: 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This first one is from 1981, entitled Graduation Day. It's about a high school track star who dies following a race. Then members of her track team are stalked and murdered by a mysterious killer in the days leading up to graduation. You get Christopher George, E. Danny Murphy, and Michael Pataki. It's an excellent film with really great fashions and hairstyles to laugh at. From 1981, Graduation Day.
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0: Tonight marks the anniversary of the release of the Appeal to Reason album from Rise Against 18 years ago. So here's Tim McElrath from the Hard Drive Archives speaking about the combination that makes the band what it is.
1: We are music fans. You know, we love music. We love creating music. We love creating songs. And then we grew up in like a punk and hardcore scene that was really just conscious of what was happening in the world around it. And so when those two things kind of came together, that's when you get Rise Against, where it's like, I want to make a big catchy chorus. I want to make a part that people sing along to and dance to at a festival and that kind of thing. And then if I can inject some consciousness into that song, then that's the itch that I'm always trying to scratch. And then it also kind of makes this whole endeavor that much more rewarding. It kills me.

0: 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By the way, we are almost out of the hundreds of Five Finger Death Punch 20th anniversary, Hard Drive Radio 30th anniversary, custom guitar picks we had made. So if you expect to get one of these, get a self-addressed stamped envelope in the mail now to P.O. Box 361, Arnold, Maryland, 21012. We'll put in some other stuff, including stickers as well.
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2: 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Now he's doomed for all eternity.
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3: 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Dolphins fans, I'm looking at you.

I firmly believe this is the best time of year for sports. I've got a rant all about that after this former Screamer of the Week from Ninth Key, Happy Feels Like on Hard Drive XL.

0: The XL. Something's crawled under his skin and it's time to get it out. Gross, dude. It's Lou's rant of the day.
1: I love baseball, and October baseball is the best. As a matter of fact, this is the greatest time of year for all of sports. However, we are again seeing the great weakness in major professional sports these days. The fact that postseason games go later than a night for me at the strip club. October baseball originated back when the games were played in the daytime, when everyone could actually see them, not just those of us freebasing Death Wish coffee by the sackful. Now the games go so late that young fans never see postseason greatness, and in the long run makes them less likely to be fans. So pro sports teams, MLB, I'm especially looking at you, let's have the games end before the cock crows.
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0: Dirty Honey on Hard Drive XL, their latest Lights Out. In this moment, joining me in just a few as special guests, we are also going to get more sports-themed horror screen time picks to put you in a Halloween mood. I'm Lou Brutus. As a matter of fact, if you are looking for Halloween movies to see in a theater out and about with someone, you do have some good options. Already in theaters, Resident Evil, really good reboot, and Verity with Dakota Johnson and Anne Hathaway. Then this weekend, you get two phenomenal new ones, Other Mommy with Jessica Chastain and Vampire Carnival with Jason Isaacs. That's the one I want to see the most, but it's only getting a limited sort of art theater release, so we'll see how it goes.
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0: Chris from In This Moment joins me now as special guest. Chris, I know you decided to go back and redo parts of the Witch album, and scheduling issues meant you could not work with your normal producer. So how did you handle all that?
1: Every time something like this happens, though, Lou, every time something bad happens, like we felt like this was, oh, gosh, we just did this album. This is bad. We didn't even finish it. We suck. You know, what is going on? The same thing happened when, you know, our management and some of our band members left before we created the Blood record, where we thought the band was finished. And we're also learning, like, sometimes you have to go with the flow. It's hard to tell yourself that. But these little crazy moments that happen in life and in bands, they can create some kind of energy that creates something special. And that's kind of what happened with this, because with the three new songs and then also going and reworking some of the old stuff that we had already done on the first sessions with Kane Shirko, and then just we didn't have time to sit with this whole thing and like overanalyze it and overproduce it and over just do all this stuff. It kind of was like everything was kind of like punk rock, and I was sending ideas to Maria and Kane at the last second, getting put into the mix and stuff. And the album has a looser, more raw feel because of that. And it's kind of a added bonus that we never even expected. And it seems like people are liking it.

0: Avenged Sevenfold on Hard Drive XL, preceded by In This Moment, featuring Rory Rodriguez of Dayseeker, I Want to Believe, which is on the excellent recent In This Moment album, Witch. Many thanks to Chris from the group for joining me tonight and the rest of the band for all of the great hospitality recently on the Taste of Chaos tour they are continuing with Hollywood Undead. Matter of fact, if you hit the Hard Drive Radio socials, you can see some of my recent pictures from the tour, along with the treasures Maria Brink handed off to me whilst I was at the gig. She autographed one of her horror dolls for me. I also got an autographed album and a complete set of the guitar picks. 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
2: All of our Screen Time picks in October are geared towards Halloween. Tonight, they are sports-themed horror films from the 1980s. This one from 1984 entitled Fatal Games. The cast includes Sally Kirkland and Sean Masterson. It's about young athletes competing for spots on the U.S. Olympic team who become targets of a mysterious killer who stalks the training facility and murders them with a javelin. Again, like other horror films from the 1980s, this one features really great hairstyles and fashions that will make you laugh. From 1984, Fatal Games.
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9: Yeah.
10: All right, Paul's here from MS. What's up, buddy?
11: Yeah, so I got a text from Jason. He's like, oh, you got to talk about headlights.
9: Yeah.
11: I forget to talk about those, but yes, wow. One of the last pairs of headlights I sold to a gentleman with a midsize GM pickup truck, little Canyon. You know, it's got the projector lenses, those little globular shaped lenses in the low beam headlight. And so many of the aftermarket LED replacement bulbs for your headlamps aren't engineered well. They're just, you know, another thing you can just buy online, right? We sell the Lucas Lighting product, and they are engineered to the hilt. This gentleman, I put these in his vehicle. He's just like, it's like night and day. He says, I would never would have dreamt that these lights work that well. Absolute. Well, night and day.
10: Yeah.
11: I mean, you can see where you're going. If you go to the Lucas Lighting website, please do that. Look up your vehicle. They even have the Institute of Highway Safety ratings on the headlamps that are in your vehicle. And you can see the differences there in terms of being able to see far enough that you're not out driving your brakes when you're going highway speeds.
10: Oh, okay.
11: Yeah, there's a lot. Interesting. There's a lot there. This is not a cheap online device. 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And when you live in Wisconsin, the sun doesn't get very high in the sky and stay out very long this time of year. So super idea, Jason. Get her done.
10: 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Those are the operating mode out here. 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

0: Jake and Danny from Greta Van Fleet are back tonight as my featured artist. What was the timetable for creating the new album?
1: Well, we were touring. We did our Starcatcher World Tour, which wrapped up, and basically beginning a couple summers ago. And then we took our intentional break, and it was maybe a month into the break that we had given ourselves to refresh that we all started losing our minds and we needed to get busy again. So we've essentially spent the past, the entirety of our time off, and even some of the time while we were touring, gearing up for it. We've been working on this record for a couple of years now. We've been anticipating it for a while.
2: Yeah, we were sort of in a state of psychosis, losing our actual minds. So he's like, yeah, we're going to take a year to 2 years off. And that was an elaborate plan, but it was a bit of a shit one because it didn't last that long. You know, like we sort of ended up like, you know, like going out of our minds. It was like, to Daniel's point, like a couple of weeks after we had finished Starcatcher the World Tour, we were calling each other and we're like, so I've got an idea actually for this song, a track. And it's like, you know, it goes like this. And before you know it, we're in the studio recording the damn thing. So it was like, you know, it was an interesting process. It was really quite fast. And there was a lot of material too. There was a ton of leftover material. I mean, we're in a creative place right now where it's just like, things are just falling elaborately out of the sky into our lap. So there's quite a lot of material and quite an arsenal of stuff. So it's like, got to do something with it.

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0: returned on Hard Drive XL, who will be kicking off another leg of European touring later this month, along with Architects and Youth Code. We need more Korn shows here in the U.S. Greta Van Fleet, before that, Play Your Games, going to be featured on the new Palace for the People album, which drops on Friday. We will also be getting the new Landfall from Wage War and Skillet after the storm that day. Other records later this month, Tony Iommi, Nickelback, Kingdom Collapse, and Alter Bridge, which, oh, wait till you hear that, you're going to lose your mind.
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0: Made loud to play loud, it's Moon Fever on Hard Drive XL, where the word of the night is misery. Miami Dolphins fans, I'm looking at you. Damn.

Temple of the Dog, some of whose members I photographed over the weekend at the Power to the People Festival. Find those shots on the Hard Drive Radio socials. I'm Lou Brutus, and this is the current Screamer of the Week, Architects Machine on the XL.

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3: Tis the magic time of year when both baseball and football are filled with lots of angry folks all ready to start a brawl. They're all upset and ready to strike because they hate the refs and umps, mucking up these multiple sports like a bad case of the mumps. I don't know why officials are so bad, pissing us off without fail, but when I hear them make a call, it's like a blackboard meeting fingernails. So enjoy the NFL and MLB as we continue the fall season. But let's hope that your team don't lose with bad calls as the reason.
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From their recently released Marrow Deep album, that is Mastodon, featuring Josh from Queens of the Stone Age, Snakes for Dinner on Hard Drive XL. I'm Lou Brutus. We are now in the thick of the Halloween season. Halloween, my favorite holiday.

0: I especially love all of the associated films and TV shows, the best of which I still haven't watched yet this year, but I do watch it every year. It's The Great Pumpkin, Charlie Brown. If I remember correctly, it is celebrating its 60th anniversary this year. And along with the show itself, what makes it so special is the music. Most of it is done by Vince Guaraldi, but some of the pieces, including the one I'm playing right now called Breathless, were done by John Scott Trotter. This is where Snoopy is crawling back through the lines. God, I love this music.
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2: First of all, we have multiple American Idol birthdays. Oh boy. Simon Cowell, famed American Idol judge, is 67, whilst former winner Taylor Hicks is 50. Radiohead singer Tom York is 58. Yo-Yo Ma, the famed cellist, is 71. John Cougar Mellencamp, singer-songwriter, is 75, whilst the great drummer from the Bon Jovi band for many years, the always affable Tico Torres, is 73. Finally, it was on this day in 1957, the TV show American Bandstand, hosted by Dick Clark, premiered across the country. It had been airing locally in Philadelphia. It might not seem like much, but that is a major, major anniversary in rock and roll.
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2: All of our Screen Time picks in October are geared towards Halloween. Tonight, they are all sports-themed horror films from the 1980s. This one from 1987, Killer Workout. This has a cast which includes Marsha Carr and David James Campbell. It takes place in an L.A. health club that becomes the hunting ground for a killer who begins murdering its aerobics-obsessed clientele, often using an oversized safety pin as a weapon. Because, you know, that's what horror was about in the 1980s. From 1987, Killer Workout.
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6: Yeah.
7: All right, Paul's here from AMS. What's up, buddy?
8: Yeah, so I got a text from Jason. 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
6: Yeah.
8: I forget to talk about those, but yes, wow. 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He says, I would never would have dreamt that these lights work that well. Absolute.
7: Well,
8: night and day.
7: Yeah.
8: Yeah. 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
7: Okay.
8: Yeah, there's a lot. Interesting. 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So super idea, Jason. 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

You and I will celebrate the 40th anniversary of Slayer's Rain in Blood right after this former Screamer of the Week, Never Tell, Last Breath on Hard Drive XL.

0: That is Slayer on Hard Drive XL as we mark the 40th anniversary of the release of their album, Rain in Blood. Speaking of album releases, tomorrow I've got two bands as guests who are releasing albums this week. Greta Van Fleet will be here as featured artist. We get their Palace for the People on Friday. The same day, we get Landfall from Wage War, who will join me as special guest. Plus, we will also hear from Chevelle via the Hard Drive Archive. Until then, I'm Lou Brutus, leaving you with the words of writer Dr. Hunter S. Thompson. The Dolphins are now one of the dullest teams to watch in the history of pro football. That's an actual quote, by God.
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9: 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Insomnium's new album Netherworlds comes out next week. 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

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This is the title track for a new Comeback Kid album coming out next month called Chosen Hell. 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

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Before Bad Omens, we heard Wage War. 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

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You have a say in every song we play. 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
16: 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Butcher Babies just released their new album, Night Bloom, last week. 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

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Before the Cult, we heard Bill Murray. 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
2: Okay, now the headline of this is divorce expert insists that men are weaponizing pooping.
3: Tell me more.
2: Olivia Howell, author of Divorce Happens, sparked online debate after claiming men deliberately extended bathroom time to escape domestic duties. Why are you laughing over there? Because you've done it. Is that why?
3: Well, Chrissy doesn't trust me with hardly anything, so I've got that going for me.
2: Weaponized incompetence, that's why.
3: Competence is exactly right. If we put that on a shirt, that will sell. I guarantee it.
2: Too funny.
3: So we're taking long poopers to get out of...
2: doing stuff.
3: House duty. Tell me more. I will learn from you, oh master.
2: Howell argued that the bathroom is the ultimate domestic escape hatch. You cannot reasonably deny another human being access to the toilet, calling it one of the most powerful sentences available to a person who lives with other people. Smartphone, she added, makes the tactic nearly undetectable. Now a man can disappear with an iPhone, and who the F knows?
3: Was he kidnapped?
2: He could be reading Reddit, checking the stock market, watching a 45-minute YouTube video about electric guitars.
3: Yeah. Watching Predator on the toilet. I got no problem with this.
2: Arguing about the Mets, playing a game, looking at porn.
3: Preaching to the choir, sister.
2: Answering emails, or maybe, just maybe, he's experiencing an intestinal crisis, but that's the last on the list.
3: Yeah. Why is there a pillow and a blanket in the bathtub? This is weird.
2: The piece went viral, drawing widespread mockery on X. Women don't even want you to poop, one user wrote. Another said, pooping is my weapon and Taco Bell is my ammunition.
3: Well, yeah, I mean, it better my bathroom when I do poop than yours, so you better, just in case, the odds are 50-50, you ought to just let it roll. Let it play. Oh, boy, that's...
2: Weaponized pooping.
3: I mean, you're crying wolf there a little bit. I mean, what if we do got to, like you said, we're having some distress.
2: Right.
3: And then here you are screaming through the door and we're... Well, retching our guts up.
2: If they're really using it to get out of chores, I'm saying leave the chores. Why are you doing the chores? Leave them for them to do when they get out of the bathroom.
3: Yeah, not that complicated, right?
2: Yeah.
3: Yeah.
2: Why are we playing these games?
3: I love cleaning. I don't know about you. You like cleaning?
2: Yeah, it's fine.
3: Like, we did a deep dive.
2: I mean, I wouldn't say I love it. It's a task that needs to be done.
3: But it's great reward. We haven't done a deep clean in our house in 8 years, and we did it Sunday. For almost 7 hours, we cleaned our house. Mm-hmm. And it was like walking into a brand new... I had no idea there was so much crap under things.
2: Oh, yeah.
3: Stuck to things. So, mm-hmm. It was good.
2: Yeah.
3: Not that we don't clean, but I mean, like rip the house apart clean. It was good. It's very satisfying.
2: Yeah.
3: Happy to help out.
2: The Roomba.
3: The Roomba.
2: The Roomba started. We started up the Roomba again. The Roomba's been retired for a while, and we started it back up again. Mm. It was retired because there was a lot of cat toys and whatever. Anyway, and I feel like the Roomba's got it out for me, man. Like, it was fine. It was vacuuming. It seemingly seemed to be vacuuming all the other rooms. And then I started making dinner, and it would not leave me alone. It, like, was out to get me. I feel like...
3: It's bonding.
2: Yeah. Feel like it was out to get me. I really do.
3: Wow.
2: I think it heard me talking about robots. I think it knows that I know that eventually that they're going to be our downfall. So that was my theory anyway.
3: So you think it's trying to kill you or make friends with you?
2: I think it's trying to kill me.
3: Yeah, okay, I figure.
2: I think it's trying to kill me. Adam said he'd rather poop at work and get paid for it. That a boy.
3: He'd trip on the Roomba, I guess. All right, what'd he say now?
2: He'd rather poop at work and get paid for it.
3: Ah, I got you. I see what you're saying.
2: Yeah.
3: Well, I mean, I don't know. I would be willing to say that's a two-way street. Is the guy hiding from the woman? I mean, maybe it's you. Maybe it's both of you. I mean, maybe y'all need to calm down.
2: Have I hid in the bathroom? Yes.
3: Oh, sure you have.
2: When I worked at the cheese factory when I was like 14, I would go into the bathroom.
3: Uh-oh. Oh, geez.
2: And just sit there.
3: Oh.
2: I would also do that when I worked at the hospital and the women drove me nuts. I would go in there and I would cry for a little bit. A little bathroom cry session.
3: Interesting. It's like the cry, and then you graduated to the crying bench and the shaving bench. It's a two for one.
2: And when I worked in fine dining, you graduate to crying in the walk-in freezer.
3: Oh, wow.
2: Which everybody that's worked in a restaurant has done before.
3: And that's a little cry therapy? I mean, just a little stress release?
2: Yeah. Well, because customers can be super rude to you and say terrible things.
3: Yeah, yeah.
2: And also because the chef will yell.
3: At that age, that's a lot to take in.
2: So, yeah, I mean, you're 16 and, you know, men are making perverted comments at you while you're just trying to bust their table. And you're, the chef is, and it wasn't the exec chef, but the sous chef and the, who's below the exec. But anyway, he was not the kindest of people. So then you just go in the walk-in freezer. I'm going to go grab some butter.
3: Glad you didn't lock yourself in there for a week.
2: Well, there's always a button. Avoiding the bathroom. And then, I don't know, I guess, yeah, I would go in the bathroom to avoid my kid sometimes when he was driving me nuts. But never for, like, an extended time. 5-minute break, maybe.
3: They tried to lock Steven Seagal in the freezer and under siege. And he took the two guards out and stabbed everybody. So, you know, something for you to think about next time. I hear that story, though, and I think a little bit about it. I mean, you got to look at both sides. You know, it's the girl is a bit of a tyrant.
2: Sure.
3: Bit of a taskmaster. Maybe. I mean, just say it. Throw it out there.
2: Could be.
3: Two sides.
2: But just leave the tasks for him then.
3: Yeah.
2: Andy says, I like to vacuum. It's satisfying to me. And my old lady just leaves the chores. They're waiting after my poop is.
3: Yeah. I just bought a new vacuum cleaner.
2: Yeah.
3: It's fantastic.
2: What'd you get?
3: I got that. I got a new Shark.
2: Yeah, we have a Shark.
3: Oh, kicks ass. I got the purple one.
2: Good.
3: It's got so many attachments.
2: We also have
3: so much potential for cleaning.
2: Let me see. We have, the Shark Pet Stick Vacuum. Yeah. Is that what we have? No. I don't know. It's a nice little one. And that's all we need. All we have is hardwood floors.
3: I put all the attachments on at once. It looked like a killer robot that was
2: crazy.
3: Gonna take out the neighborhood.
2: I feel like that's...
3: I am Shark!
2: I don't know if you can handle that much vacuum.
3: Badass, man.
2: To be honest,
3: Shark's making they're making a good vacuum cleaner.
2: Yeah.
3: For the money. I'm just telling you. They're making a little product for the money.
2: I concur.
3: You ain't got to spend $1,000 on a vacuum cleaner. They compact, good suction, great attachments. So I'm going to say about Shark.
2: I said the same thing about a vibrator before.
3: Ah, I figured.
2: Yeah.
3: All right, man.
2: Vacuums and vibrators, they actually have a lot in common. I feel like we learned something here, maybe. I don't know.
3: Well, lesson to be learned, I guess. I don't know. Be a team player. I don't know what to
2: tell you. Pooping used to be my way of sitting in the bathroom and ripping cocaine without getting yelled at.
3: Do your share of cocaine. I mean, of the housework, and then everything will work out great. Did you say you were doing coke and pooping?
2: That's what this texter said.
3: Oh.
2: Pooping used to be my way of sitting in the bathroom and ripping coke without getting yelled at.
3: That's what you used to tell everybody at Bucks downtown. Hey, I got to poop. You know what I'm saying?
2: No.
3: I got a phone call. I got to head into the best stall, too. I got a phone call.
2: Vape breaks in the work bathroom are great unless you go in after someone poops. Yeah.
3: Yeah. That grape, that ain't enough grape in the world.
2: Look at Jesse's Roomba's trying to take him out, too.
3: No kidding.
2: Dude, this is a thing. I'm telling you.
3: I think it is.
2: I am telling you. And everybody's all for pooping at work because you should get paid to poop. It's just a thing.
0: So well-rounded, they're pointless.
1: Roasted!
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0: Yeah, they act like children, but at least they're potty trained. Well, mostly. 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
2: Why not? It's coming out day, so I guess it's appropriate to do this story. It would be appropriate any other day, too. A show of LGBTQ pride in Sauk City followed local controversy over a drag show. I think it wasn't a drag bingo, even? If you haven't been to a drag bingo yet, do it. It's fun. It's hilarious. It's a great time. Anyway, protesters met outside the Mixing Bowl Bakery on Water Street Saturday morning. The bakery's owner, Curtis Everly, wrote an email last week showing opposition for a drag show planned by The Vintage, which is across the street.
3: Right.
2: Mixing Bowl.
3: Yeah.
2: Everly wanted the event canceled because he doesn't like drag shows, and by golly, no one else should either. Sent a message with the subject line, call to action, to his friends. Well, they weren't that good of friends because the email leaked to everybody.
3: I don't think I've seen this much controversy in Sauk City since a bunch of drunk bikers mooned Super Tuesday at the MDA, right?
2: Yep.
3: What's up?
2: Yep.
3: Woo!
2: So Everly directed the people that he sent the email to email The Vintage and bombard their inbox, right?
3: Ooh, that sounds dirty.
2: I don't think he intended it that way.
3: Yeah, okay.
2: From inside the bakery Saturday, Everly said the email, everybody saw it, and it wasn't against any person or group. It was just a show that was geared at 21 plus. It's no different than if there was a burlesque show. It is different, but what would you know? You've never been to a drag show. The drag show went on as planned, but some in Sauk Prairie's LGBTQ community said opposition to the event could not be ignored. Yeah, I mean, stop being a douchebag. I was upset. I was angry. Prairie to Sauk resident Amy Burns said, I think the drag show and the fact that they were being inclusive was amazing. I personally felt affected by the email because I'm gay. Lifelong Prairie to Sauk resident J.K. Braxton said, just growing up in this small community, I didn't get a lot of support from people. Yeah. Everly said he offered cookies to the demonstrators and maintained he was voicing his opinion about an event. We don't hate, he said.
3: You mean I could have got free cookies?
2: We could have got free cookies, God. Bro. Yeah. I think we all left just feeling a little bit better, Braxton said. This was just a great event for us to hopefully take a first step into inviting more pride and to make people feel more welcome in our town. Brittany Kramer, welcome to the show. Co-owner of the Vintage Brewing Company, which hosted the private drag show, said that while some people in the community weren't ready for such an event...

0: You're so much nicer than I am.
1: Biatch's response, eat crap and die.
0: Strike show's happening with or without you.
1: Get to buy a ticket.
0: You damn turds.
1: Asshole.
0: Yep.
1: I love it.
0: So there you go. It happened.
1: That sounds like a good party.
0: Oh, yeah. Now, I know the Pyramid in Lake Mills had the drag bingo before.
1: Now, how does drag bingo work?
0: Oh, it's the drag people host it, and they make jokes, and it's funny. It's just a good time.
1: You had me at gambling. Amen.
0: Right. Look, there is a drag bingo tomorrow at 5:30 at Downdrin's Distilling in Cottage Grove. Yeah,
1: find some leather short shorts and go to the bingo hall.
0: Monday, drag queen bingo at the Fifth Quarter in Verona. Wow, there is a lot of drag queen bingo happening. So there you go. Look it up. I just went to Facebook, drag bingo 2021 and events, and there's a whole lot coming up. So. It's kind of a
1: Sock City going kicking and screaming into the 21st century.
0: Well, the majority of people were fine.
1: Right.
0: I don't want to label the whole town based on one person's email.
1: No, it's fun. Do it. It's awesome.
0: Oh, yeah. The dude with the bakery, this is a text coming in.
1: It's evil and alcohol and can't be trusted.
0: Now, he's been trying to change state labor laws so his 12 kids can work in the bakery? Is that a real thing?
1: He's got. Why? What's the youngest one?
0: I don't know.
1: Is he trying to get the 5-year-old?
0: The Duggars?
1: Need dough? What's that all about? Are they Amish?
0: I don't think so because he wrote an email.
1: How about an Amish drag show? That'd blow his mind. Not ready? Too soon?
0: Okay, it looks like 1, 2, 3, 4, 5, 6. Yeah, it's done. Well, that it is 12 kids. 2, 3, 4, 5, 6, 7, 8, 9. Oh, 10. But maybe they had a few more since then.
1: I bet the kids are sitting there in front of the bread maker machine, sweating their ass off, going, that drag party looks pretty kick-ass.
0: Well, I got bad news for you, son. You got that many kids, one of them's gay.
1: And the hammer drops.
0: Just the way it is.
1: Yeah, the Duggars. Yeah, prove that. I see what you're saying. And you're going to have a bad egg in there. You're gonna have an odd egg in there somewhere.
0: Please, John. We like to be referred to as queerster eggs.
1: I hope that shows up on the Sauk City News Examiner today. Biatch proclaims one kid must be gay.
0: It's just numbers, man. It's just numbers.
1: Not piling on. Just
0: don't even be mad at me. You know what? I don't even care. Be mad at me. Ask me if I care. Nope.
1: Oh, man.
0: Anywho. Well, the real hero of this whole story is Brittany Kramer.
1: How old are the kids at the bread shop?
0: There's a lot.
1: There's like so many different angles on this story. I know. I feel like it's like a little bread making sweatshop up there now. Am I overreading the whole thing?
0: I'm sure they go to school or something, right? I mean, they can't.
1: There's something happening in the basement of the. Stop.
0: I don't know. 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
2: There's actually a story behind this next one. Like, we planned a surprise for you guys. When we started in Finland, like, and we were this, like, new kind of band, alternative rock music band, that we were, like, mixing multiple different genres together, right? And not a lot of people like that. Like, there was these true metalheads that we were playing metal festivals. We were like kids who dressed like Justin Bieber, and but we were still doing metal festivals. And some of the people in the audience started, like, they tried to insult us, and they called us the Backstreet Boys of the metal scene. But, like, we have this habit of turning insults into strengths. So if you're calling us the Backstreet Boys of the metal scene, this is what you get. Guys, you ready?
3: Yeah.

0: This is Black Show.
1: Thank you.
2: Thank you.
1: Oh,
3: that was fucking awesome, dude.
4: Dude, I love that you can take that insult and turn it into something that's just fun and amazing. And I think self-deprecation is the key to happiness, really. Like, just go with the jokes. And you're never going to win over those people that are too metal for the room. You're never going to, because they're never happy, you know? And it's just, I've gotten to that point, too. Like, we'll release concert announcements or whatever. People be like, why is that band on the bill? Blah, blah, blah, blah. The station used to be cool. And I'm like, we're not going to miss you and your crappy attitude when you're gone, all right? Get out of here.
1: Exactly.
4: So, that's awesome. I feel like that cover could be TikTok huge, to be honest with you.
1: Yeah, there's a plan for that. Just wait for it.
4: Okay. Yeah, I'm part of the plan. I will help out with the plan, for sure. We could get Johnny to dance, do the choreograph and everything.
1: I would love that.
3: Let me see your mic there.
4: We have to switch around. We had to utilize all of
5: our mics. I thought he was going to show it to me and then flip it right back in front of his face.
4: Like, you like
5: I didn't think he was actually going to give it to him. A couple of things. Number one, I can't believe 6 people just walked into this room and put that sound together.
4: That's awesome.
5: I feel like I have the Trans-Siberian Orchestra in here and I'm engineering pulling a great one off. And number 3, I can't wait to have these guys in a sound lounge.
4: Oh yeah.
5: You guys, I wish we had 3 hours together. I wish we would have known. That's unbelievable.
6: Just let us know when that's possible and we'll come back from Finland.
5: No, you'll be too huge. You'll be with Metallica. No. We'll never see you again. This is it.
4: Hello and goodbye.
5: It's been a blast.
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0: Discussing the big issues of the day. A round table of intellectual giants. Oh, wait. This is JJO.
1: Here we go.
2: People, look alive. It's showtime.
3: Make some noise.
4: Are you ready?
0: Get up to no good.
1: Ready. Get set.
0: Johnny and D.
5: Starts right now.
0: Starts now. JJO.

0: too soon?
1: What was that for?
0: The Brew Crew.
1: Oh, did they win?
0: You son of a bitch. They won.
1: Oh, so now what?
0: They won the World Series.
1: That's not true.
0: Yeah, that was it. That was the final out and the final thing, and we won the... We finally won.
1: That's not true.
0: It took 180 years, but we finally won.
1: That's not true. I know that's not true.
0: They're going to combine the Bud Selig Trophy and the Lombardi Trophy together and make it the big Selbardi. No, they are going to the semifinals of Final Four. We beat the Padres. Ladies and gentlemen.
1: That's pretty cool.
0: Can I get some,
1: I'm very, dude, how great for everybody.
0: It's a little bit of love. It's just a little bit of love.
1: That's wonderful.
0: 3-1, game four, advance to the NLCS rematch with the Dodgers.
1: Everybody has got to feel good wearing their Brewers stuff today.
0: Oh, I know. I was too lazy to dig mine out. I know. Oh, sorry. I may have to wear it on the bus today. Trip to the ship.
1: Yeah.
0: You're going to be a lot of Brew Crew gear.
1: Yeah, there is. That's wonderful.
0: Going to be going down. Extra reason to pass the Jello shots on the bus. As if I need a reason to pass a Jello shot.
1: Right.
0: Wow. Unbelievable. I'm trying not to get too excited for the team and everybody because we have to remain calm right now.
1: Right. I know what you do.
0: We can't.
1: You get yourself all worked out.
0: We can't say one thing that's going to show our hand. Because they could be listening to the show right now and listen in for some strategy.
1: They should listen in for you because...
0: Yes.
1: Yeah, they'd be misdirected.
0: If anybody gives up sensitive information before the concert announcement, it's me. Trust me. I will give up the whole playbook. We're going to play really hard and score. Wow. What a strategy. Wow. Unbelievable, huh? Unbelievable. Hello, sports fans.
2: Yes, and especially robbing the home run from Manny Machado. That was the best.
0: I didn't see it because I don't get FS1 because of God damn God-fearing American can't watch free public baseball anymore.
1: Oh, my God.
2: I just saw the highlights on my phone. I was working last night.
0: Oh, all right.
2: But a hell of a game.
0: All right, man. Thanks, bro.
2: Thank you.
0: Right. So we stole.
1: Some people work for a living.
0: We stole something from Manny Machado. That can't all be bad. Nobody likes Manny Machado. Manny Machado is right up there with Jim Baker. And Stalin.
1: I like his name.
0: Manny Machado.
1: He sounds like a coffee drink.
0: He does sound like a coffee drink.
1: I like it.
0: Everything in Southern California sounds like a coffee drink.
1: Or it sounds spicy. Yeah. One of the two.
0: It's a spicy. Oh, Brewer sound off.
3: Baby.
0: I need, well, bring my song back. Okay, so it's Brewer sound off. Sorry, I wasn't even paying attention. I was just thinking about my own selfish needs and Jello shots.
1: Do you want me to get the song?
0: No, I have the song. Okay. I'm going to give everybody time to load up the phone line, 608-321-0941. Phone lines are open. I'm just going to need you guys to just start calling, and let's get it done. Of course, my sound shut off right when I needed it the most, but that's all right. Okay, so... 3-2-1-0-9-4-1. Brewer sound off.
1: Lovely.
0: Okay, we've already heard this part. Let's get to the crux of it. The semifinals. Play best of seven. Oh, my God, best of seven. We're going to be here till Easter.
4: I've taken my bows.
0: Brewer sound off.
5: Johnny, Justin, basketball. Might have to pick up my fourth this weekend.
1: Funny.
0: This is the only state in the union where the drunks call you and tell you they're drunk and heading out onto the road.
1: Justin's going to be on the roads this weekend.
0: Yeah, okay. Just to let you know.
1: Hey, Justin, good job not swearing. I'm proud of you, buddy. Nope.

0: phone calls coming in. Can't stand it. Fingers cramping up just answering the phone. So we beat the Dodgers a couple times during the season. So that's good. So the fear of the unknown is gone. L.A., would they add another batter or a great pitcher too? Oh. Couple days of rest. God, this could be the World Series. The World Series might suck. This might be the World Series. Oh, I played the short version. Damn it. We may be in for some classic, legendary, great baseball here. We don't even know it. We're sitting on a precipice, and we don't even know it. But I'm thinking about it. Am I going to have to go to a bar? What's it on Sunday? Is it on FS1 again?
1: How can I watch the Brewers game? Sunday?
0: Yeah, Sunday night.
1: Game one against the LA Dodgers on Fox or FS1.
0: Yeah.
1: With streaming available via Fox One, Fox Deportes.
0: I'll have to.
1: Or live TV streaming services like FUBU.
0: I'll go over to the neighbors.
1: YouTube TV.
0: I'll go over to the neighbors. I don't know how to work the computer and Venmo and Waymo and Uber, and I haven't figured that out yet. Anyways, all right, here we go.
1: Don't bother the neighbors.
0: Burr, sound off. Hello. I mean.
1: Man, this is a great segment.
0: I mean, hey, they can't all be singles.
1: Right.
0: They're mostly outs. They're mostly outs.
1: Probably keep talking about it since the crowd's really engaged.
0: Yeah. That's the obvious.
2: Dude, buddy, you should be able to watch the game this weekend. I think it's on Fox, the Farmer Channel, buddy.
0: Okay, that's what I'm talking about. How can something that big not be on a network? You know what I'm saying? We're down to four teams here. Let's not get silly about this. Hello?
3: Hey, Johnny, it's on Fox.
0: It's a regular Fox.
3: Yeah, okay, Fox 47.
0: Okay. All right, thanks. These are just a bunch of people that work at Fox calling up to promote Fox.
1: I feel like it's a scam.
0: I feel like I just got took. They don't care about the Brewers.
1: Johnny, trust no one.
0: They just care about the ratings. They don't care about the Brew Crew. All right. So anyways, I'm on to you people. I just want you to know that. Yep. You can't fool me.
1: They didn't sound very trustworthy at all.
0: No. Anyways, all right. Suck it, Dodgers. Here we go. How many? You can't lose them all, right? And the Miz factor. Got to believe, man. Wow, what are you going to do if the Brewers are in the World Series? What do we do? I don't even know what to do.
1: Well, I'm sure we'll have a party of some sort.
0: I don't know what this is like. It's been so long.
1: I imagine.
0: Oh, see? That's one of those things I shouldn't say. Damn it, I broke my own rule.
1: I imagine Midwest family will have a mixer downstairs in the conference room.
0: Bring your own chili.
1: Make sure you sign up on the sign-up sheet.
0: Oh, I don't want to hang out.
1: And then Danger's like, I don't know how to open an Excel document. Can someone just sign me up for cheese?
0: I got some Hawaiian rolls, but
1: Christy, I didn't bring anything.
0: There's only like half a pack of Hawaiian rolls left, but I brought them in. It might be a little moldy.
1: You got to bring it in. I forgot to bring it.
0: Jeez Louise. Have you left for work yet, honey? Could you grab the moldy Hawaiian rolls? That'd be great. We're having a mixer. I didn't even know about it until like 10 minutes ago. Brewers are on.
1: I never get the email.
0: All right. So you watch. Now the meteor will come right after we close it out with the Dodgers. NASA will come on and say, you've all got 48 hours to live. Watch.
1: Yellowstone's going to blow, dude.
0: Yep. The caldera's going to go up. We're going to be under 880 feet of ash. And there you go.
1: Probably.
0: Damn it. All right. Cool stuff, man. Cool stuff. I got it. Oh, man. I'm nervous. Google how to not be nervous about your favorite sports team. See what they say. Drink more. I don't know how to unnervous myself. Meditation.
1: How to not be nervous about favorite.
0: It's like that big. I feel like I'm Yelich, and it's bottom of the ninth.
1: They call it fanxiety.
0: Fanxiety, that's what it's called. What do people do when they're like this?
1: Shift your perspective. Remember, it is entertainment. players, coaches, and staff are doing a job.
0: No.
1: And the outcome has no direct impact on your safety, health, or livelihood. Accept what you cannot control. You have zero influence on whether a shot goes in, a penalty is called, or a player gets injured. Letting go of that false sense of responsibility reduces helpless panic. See? Stop panicking. Tell yourself you are excited rather than nervous. The physiological response is almost identical. Labeling it as excitement makes it feel manageable. That is a good trick for other things. Cut back on stimulants. Stop doing blow during games. Limit caffeine, high sugar snacks, and alcohol while watching the game.
0: Super highs and the super lows of, isn't that the seventh inning blow? No, that's a seventh inning stretch. Hang on a minute. All right. So let's blow, and it's not my fault.
1: Go for a walk.
0: That's how I've lived my first 35 years, actually.
1: Do light chores.
0: More blow, less responsibility.
1: Stretch before or during a match instead of sitting frozen in tension.
0: All right. Fair enough. All right.
1: Mm-hmm.
0: All right.
1: Mm-hmm.
0: It's happening. This is going down, man. Sunday night. Sunday. Nice day today. We'll be in Chippewa Falls tomorrow. We're heading up today. A little band called The Funeral Portrait. And I got to sing, dance, and laugh, and tell stories, and sing some more. And we'll have all that for you tomorrow live. As it happens, there's been a lot of history made, Lonnie Lodge. We almost lost JFK to a brain aneurysm. Isn't his aneurysm?
1: No, dude. Oh. He had his aneurysm the Monday after Taysom Madison.
0: Oh.
1: There was an incident at Lonnie Lodge.
0: That wasn't the aneurysm, though.
1: No.
0: Oh. Well, we're going to pretend it is and was. And we'll celebrate JFK's aneurysm-versary. How did you guys say that?
1: The aneurysm-versary.
0: Aneurysm-versary. Okay. Don't add. So, we'll have that going on. What else some history that's been made? Most of it I can't air, actually. Almost got fired. Anyways, let's move on. What else?
1: Oh, yeah, that was a big one.
0: Yeah. I appreciate the fact that after I missed an hour of the show up there, you guys at least came looking for me. You didn't be like, show sounds better. So I appreciate it. You just sent the search and rescue out.
1: Well, we were trying to get a hold of you the whole time, dude.
0: I got roofied.
1: That's not what happened.
0: Well, prove it didn't.
1: That's actually not how that works.
0: Nice day today. Gorge. Let's check the locals and see what's going on with my allotted time. Two teens arrested, 15-year-old shot in the neighborhood near East High School. You guys want me to post a picture of my wife when she went to East? And she'd wear her bib overalls with one hanging, with one shoulder strap off like TLC. It's pretty hot. I can say that because I married her. A lot of people can't get away with that. Two people arrested after a teenager showed up to a hospital Tuesday night with a gunshot wound. 15-year-old told police he'd been shot and robbed. Earlier in the day near East, he told police he finished out the school day without telling people he got shot.
1: That's a tough mother trucker.
0: Once home, he told his family what happened. They took him to the hospital. The police said his injuries are not life-threatening. Two teens arrested. One arrested for party to a crime. Like to party. Armed robbery. Second teen arrested for possession of a gun.
1: Dude. Holy crap.
0: Wow. Wow, dude. Real John Wayne over there, man.
1: Holy.
0: You throw some gunpowder on it and close the wound up.
1: I'd like to remind everyone that Greg called in for a stub toe.
0: Oh,
1: and this kid.
0: I should call Greg.
1: Finished school with a gunshot wound.
0: Do you have that bit of Greg calling it in? All right, we're going to contrast and compare. Don't tell Greg we're doing this stuff. He gets mad when I do this stuff.
1: He does.
0: Don't tell him I did this.
1: I don't even know if I have it. Let me look.
0: Greg.
1: I need time.
0: Greg called in one morning and said, I can't go to work. I stubbed my toe. And so we did a forensics examination on the air to see if he was lying. I had doctors on hold, physiologists, rehab people, people that actually have stubbed their toe. And we went through the list. And we broke him at the end. He actually admitted he could come to work. I never trusted him after that.
1: I think.
0: Okay. Did we take it out?
1: I'm trying to remember what it was called.
0: Yeah, that's a great question. That's a great question. The great stubbing? No, the Greg's a pussy.
1: I feel like it was like 6 foot.
0: Yes. Somebody called up and go, I've never seen a 6'4" pussy before. Ooh, things got heated.
1: I'm trying to.
0: Things got very heated. Unlike my coffee, things got very heated.
1: Okay, let me see. Let me find it.
0: It's all right. Anyways, this kid got shot and went back to school. They must have just winged him, huh? He just winged him?
1: He just grazed him. When I got bit by the raccoon, I tried to hide it from everybody.
0: Really?
1: Mm-hmm. And then my sister was like, what happened? And I told her, I said that the dog bit me. And she's like, I feel like you're not telling the truth.
0: Yeah, you could have died.
1: I know.
0: Why would you not? Why? Because of the shots you knew or something? Rabies shots?
1: Yeah, well, and I didn't want them to go after the raccoon.
0: Figure you just drink some silver solution and it'd go away?
1: Yeah.
0: I ate horse paste and it helped.
1: Ivermectin. Put some iodine on it. I thought that'd be good enough.
0: Wow. That is the toughest 15-year-old hombre I have ever heard of in my life. Shot and robbed and showed up at school.
1: When you say that...
0: it would be funny if he's on the news. I got shot in the head, and then I went to school and algebra made total sense. I sat down, coefficients were my bitch after I got shot. Can I get some more gauze? Bleeding out.
4: Let's see. Y intercepts line P equals coefficient X. This is like it's too easy.
0: Yeah. So you've heard of those stories, right? Somebody falls down the stairs. They fall down the well. Eyes go crooked. They get kicked by a mule. Eyes go straight. Remember that?
1: I do not. That's not true.
0: No, it is true. I saw it in a movie once. It is true. All right. No metal. Does he used to have metal detectors? Wouldn't the bullet? I wonder if the bullet was stuck in him, his shoulder or something.
1: I don't know that they do.
0: I don't. Are we past metal detecting? It's so weird. This isn't. How do I go back to school? Like literally after a school shooting, after a shooter. This is how do I go back to school still bleeding?
1: Yeah.
0: You know, we are two separate. Oh man, this town be crazy. This town just be crazy. What else we got here? Madison Man arrested after woman pushed to the ground. Well, chivalry, folks. Pushed to the ground on Madison's Near East Side. Didn't somebody get pushed to the ground last week?
1: People just be pushing.
0: Is this a challenge? Two bystanders stopped in to stop the attack near Williamson and Ingersoll. Officer spotted a group of three people. The woman told officers, stranger pushed her to the ground. Was about to kick her when the two bystanders kicked him.
1: Jesus.
0: Sign him up for the kickball team. He ran when he saw officers and punched a cop in the head as he was taken into custody. Well. Isn't that something?
1: What's wrong with people?
0: I'm all for those shot gloves, by the way. How do you feel about the shot gloves? I mean, I'd rather see a taser or the jugular, but That's the strongest Trank gun on the market.
1: Let's do body cams first.
0: I think the shock gloves have more of an immediate, like an attention getter. You know what I'm saying? And I think it's less invasive than getting two taser needles into your neck.
1: Yeah.
0: You know?
1: Well, in tasing, you kind of have to have the area clear so you're not...
0: Exactly right. That's why the crackheads keep coming at you. But with the shock gloves, I think you're like, oh, something's wrong.
1: Yeah.
0: They're not for fighting. They're just, when you think about it, it's kind of for peaceful. It's just like, oh, okay, yes, you're moving now. The shot glove says you're going to move out of the area of danger, which is non-lethal. And they kind of make sense to me. I don't know. Do you think that's cruel and unusual? When you're just moving people.
1: I haven't read about them enough to make an opinion. I am not educated enough to voice an opinion on them. So,
0: anyways,
1: I have not talked to my law enforcement friends about them. I do not know enough. So,
0: and
1: I do know that tasing is good in theory. But yeah, if you have like a flurry of activity and you have a bunch of your coworkers surrounding the subject.
0: Yeah.
1: You can't just whip your
0: like close in
1: out.
0: Range, right, yeah, and then you can grab them by the arm, and they're like, yeah.
1: So I don't know, right. And I also know that there's a lot of mental health issues out there,
0: and it's probably better than a bear spray or pepper spray or whatever they use. I mean, what's good's a pair of gloves if they don't shock you? I mean, I don't know. My wife would use those on me all the time. I don't know if it's a good. I hope they don't sell them at Home Depot. All right, hello?
5: Hey, so hear me out.
0: Yeah.
5: Shock gloves, and you know them simulators that you can put on your arms to simulate contractions for girls?
1: Yes.
5: One of them together, and call that the Stranger.

0: half a taser?
1: I have no idea. I know nothing. I've just heard the word.
0: Yeah. You jump off that pile like a cat when that thing hits you. But I mean, it's for... I don't mind police having some protection.
1: Well, yeah.
0: I mean, when somebody's getting the hell kicked out of them, I have no problem with that.
1: But what about the misfire? What if it shocks you back?
0: The glove?
1: Yeah. Well, this one was made in China.
0: Oh, see what you're saying. All right. Hi, how's it going? Wrap it up.
2: D, I respect that you say, I don't know anything about it, so I can't comment on it, because that never stops Johnny.
0: Well, here's the thing. I'm just working out the problem. I talk the problem out. It takes a while.
2: But, I'm all for, you know, gentle reminders, like, yeah. Hey, this is what's going to happen.
0: But it makes sense, doesn't it? Doesn't that make sense?
2: Yeah. I mean, cops sometimes get a little gun happy,
0: yeah.
2: But obviously I'm not in that situation, so I can't fully comment on that either. But yeah.
1: Right on. Yeah.
0: Okay. All right. Thanks,
1: have a good
0: man.
1: One, dude.
0: Thanks, man.
2: You too. Bye.
0: Good. Okay. I mean, would you rather have an electric glove or a machete stuck in your leg? I would take a glove over bear spray and a taser to the jugular. Okay. If I find myself in that situation,
1: I would think that they would rather use them too. But I have no idea.
0: Yeah. If they're going to apply force, just a gentle reminder that I'm being an ass.
1: Right.
0: Okay. All right. Be nice. I'll lay the glove on you. All right. First laugh here is, let me see here.
1: The glove.
0: Clint Jackson. Let's stay with the Halloween tip here.
3: Boy, man, they started Christmas early this year. You know what I'm saying? They started Christmas this year before Halloween. You should never see a Santa Claus with a pumpkin head. Not that I care about Halloween. I don't get Halloween at all. You disguise the kids and send them out begging. Go on, Pocahontas, you're on your own tonight. Bring me back a Snickers.
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1: Weather. It's out there.
2: Sunshine mixed with clouds at times today, with daytime highs approaching 68. Northwest winds 5 to 10 miles per hour. Partly cloudy tonight. Lows dip down to about 49. A blend of clouds and sun tomorrow. Chance of thunderstorms. Highs around 71. I'm weatherology meteorologist Paul Trombley. Right now, 46.
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6: Oh, dude, there is a storm brewing for the White Sox Brewers in the Super Bowl. I mean, the World Series. Dude.
7: Let's not get ahead of ourselves, sir. You guys... The Brewers are looking like charmed. Last night was so fun to watch. I really enjoyed it.
6: It's a damn miracle every single time they play. I don't know how many we've got.
7: But you know what's the best part of it is being able to be on the phone with you and get expert baseball.
6: Yes. Well, that's what we do.
7: Just the critique and just like the knowledge you have of baseball is so thorough. It's really amazing.
6: Yeah. Ask me anything. Anytime you got a question, get a hold. All right. So I saw a interview with Elvira over the weekend. She's talking about her movie. As soon as she said family friendly, I shut it off. I turned out. I'm like, all right, I'm not going to get my money's worth.
7: You need nip slips and stuff. Like I said, she did before she was famous, she did that movie, The Working Girls, in like 1973, maybe, where she plays a stripper dancing topless on stage. And they are real, sir.
6: Yes, sir.
7: And that's very important to know.
6: Pound the table on that one. But anyways,
7: we don't need family-friendly Elvira.
6: Don't write a bad review because she's not wearing her Elvira costume because she's, just so you know, going into
7: She was a redhead. It was kind of cool to see.
6: Right. Crazy.
7: Obviously available at MrSkin.com if you want to check it out. Hey, Dakota Johnson hosted SNL this weekend, and the reason is because her movie Verity with Anne Hathaway and Josh Hartnett is in theaters, and it ended up being number one. It blew away Tom Cruise's Diggy or Diggler or whatever the hell it is, whatever that movie was. But anyway, interesting movie. It's based on a book, and Anne Hathaway plays this great author who gets incapacitated somehow, and her husband, Josh Hartnett, asked Dakota Johnson, who's to ghostwrite the balance of her last novel. And a lot of spooky, crazy things happen at the house that she stays at to write the book. But I will say that Dakota Johnson, Johnny, has some great nudity in this movie. Lots of good toplessness. Now, it is nowhere near as great as her legendary 50 Shades nudity from the original in 2015. She went on to do a couple sequels, but she did so much great nudity in there. She is already in the Mr. Skin Hall of Fame for the nudity in 50 Shades. So this is just another... It's nice that she did nudity, but 11 years ago is the high point of her nude career. And I should point out, you probably knew this, but you know who Dakota Johnson's parents are, right?
6: Yeah, Don and
7: Melanie Griffith.
6: Melanie Griffith, there you go.
7: Don Johnson and Melanie Griffith. And actually, a little trivia, her grandma is Tippi Hedren. Melanie Griffith's mother is Tippi Hedren, who was in Hitchcock's The Birds. Remember that movie? She was the star of that. So anyway, it's she hosted Saturday Night Live. She has the number one movie in the box office.
6: Hello.
7: And sorry about that. And she is nude in Verity, which is number one in theaters. Hey, you, like me... Any guy around our age are big Animal House fans.
6: Yes.
7: And a lot of Animal House news this weekend. First, did you know that Mary Louise Weller died over the weekend at 80 years old? Mandy Pepperidge?
6: Mandy.
7: Did you know that?
6: No, I did not see that. I did not see that.
7: She was the one who was dating Greg Marmalard, the leader of Omega fraternity. And She also, and this is a great moment in nude history, was 39 minutes in. She is the actress who was in the window when Belushi was on the ladder spying on her. Funny scene, great nude scene. But I think I've mentioned this to you before, but it bears repeating.
6: Yeah.
7: Is this nude scene, this topless scene, is the first that I'm aware of, and I can't trace an earlier fake breast nude scene in movie history.
6: Wow.
7: Yeah, it was 1978, and if you watch that scene again, her breasts are so fake that it's... But at the time, a young Mr. Skin at the theater was like, oh, my God, this is the greatest thing ever. I didn't even know what fake breasts were back then, you know? So, anyway, watch that scene again, and you will be amazed that we all fell for it back in 1978. It's pretty crazy.
6: I always remember where I was the first time I saw the first my first three-breasted mutant woman in a movie. I always never forget that one. I just like, I got to have some of those. Yeah. Like, the more the merrier.
7: That's so funny. That's so funny. Now, here's another Animal House thing. Today, Karen Allen turned 75. Mm. She played Boone's girlfriend. And remember the scene when Boone goes late in the movie where he goes to her place on campus and he walks in and she's completely nude and she pulls her shirt over and you see her butt from the back. But then he finds out and he's horrified that she's banging Donald Sutherland, her professor, which was a sad moment for him. And here's an interesting Donald Sutherland trivia question, trivia from that movie. So Donald Sutherland was kind of a big star. He was like, you know, the biggest actor they got for the movie. So they said, listen, you only have to shoot for 3 days. Mm-hmm. We'll pay you $75,000 or we'll give you, I forget how many points it was, but there was a number. And he took the $75,000 because he didn't think the movie, and they said it's estimated it would have been worth $5 million, and he took $75,000. You've made those kind of business decisions.
6: All the time. Yeah. All the time.
7: So, anyway, that's a crazy number to screw up, but who knew that movie would be like a monster and something we talk about for years and years. By the way, Babs, Martha Smith, who was Mandy Pepperidge's friend, the other snobby cheerleader at Faber College. She did a movie in 1982 called Bloodlink, and she has a topless scene, and it is awesome. It really is awesome. And Johnny, no fake breasts in that scene. Mm. So, yeah, it's really good. And then, last but not least, so remember Shelley Dubinsky, the roommate of Fawn Leibowitz, when he goes over to visit her? She has the topless scene in the back of the car in Animal House. Lisa Bauer dropped off the face of the earth after Animal House. She did like a guest appearance, like literally a year after on Charlie's Angels, very brief. And then that's her whole itinerary, or that's her whole like career of being in movies and television. I tracked her down, Johnny. She owns a candle shop in New Zealand, and she still looks kind of good. She's like close to 80, but she still looks good. And, that was Lisa Bauer, Shelley Dubinsky in Animal House. So a little Animal House trivia for you with Mandy Pepperidge dying and today Karen Allen, her birthday.
6: By the way, if you're obsessed with boobs, you can watch Breast Men with Schwimmer. I'm sure you've taken a look at that once or twice.
7: That's legendary. That's one of the great. That was all about fake breasts and the doctors who figured that out. Oh, that's a great. That's really good. That movie came out in about 1997. And if you watch it, they were working in the early 70s. So. Mm-hmm. It was, you remember they used to use silicone and then women would have a lot of trouble with that.
6: Yeah, it was like the dark side.
7: Saline and all that. Right. But yeah, so Mandy Pepperidge is the first known, Mary Louise Weller, the first known fake breast. If anyone has an earlier one, let me know because I've tracked that to the first. So that's the kind of work I do, Chuck.
4: Man, I appreciate it.
6: you can stump Mr.
7: You need to know if they're real or fake. I just think it's important.
4: It is.
6: All right. Stump Mr. Skin. Win a t-shirt, I guess.
7: If anyone wants to call in and has one earlier that they could save for sure before 1978 in a movie, I'm more than happy to
6: I'll go back and watch some old grainy Charlton Heston movies.
7: Just go back and watch just
6: exactly
7: the VHS movies that are sitting on your coffee table.
6: Exactly. All right, man. We'll talk to you soon, Mr. Skin, everybody.com.
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0: At a 401 JJO, that's a band called Ninth Key. And feels like they're going to be in Chicago coming up in November in a little place called the Cobra Lounge. You ever been to the Cobra Lounge?
1: I don't think I have.
0: It's a little dive bar on the, it's a little hoodie out in the west side.
1: Oh, I'm into the hood places.
0: Yeah, so check that out. But more to come from Ninth Key. That could be a hint. It might not be. It could be a clue. Might not be a clue. I can't say. But might be hearing more from them coming up. Trixie's here. We got some beer to taste. It's Trixie's Pick 6 coming up on JJ.
2: So far, no problems on the interstates or Beltline for your Thursday drive-in. Some brake lights starting up on inbound John Nolan approaching North Shore Drive as always. But no issues on East Wash or downtown. All other main routes are at the posted speeds. No crashes or delays. Drive safely. With your JJO traffic, I'm Kate Fox.
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7: When you breathe well, you live better. 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
8: 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In Dane County, a repeat drunk driver here illegally killed two teenagers.
9: I'm an accomplice.
8: In Fond du Lac, an illegal immigrant tied up and blindfolded a 12-year-old girl to rape her.
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8: In Milwaukee, a drunk illegal immigrant killed a Special Olympian on his way to church with his parents.
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8: David Crowley said it himself.
9: I'm not an ally, I'm an accomplice. I'm gonna be with you no matter what.
8: David Crowley, fighting for illegal immigrants, not you.
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0: There she is, star of the show, Trixie, everybody!
1: Hello.
0: Hey, how are you?
1: I'm good. How are you?
0: What's going on? Good mix of beers with the cool weather coming in.
1: I know.
0: I like it a lot. It puts me in the mood.
1: Yes.
2: In the mood.
0: It puts me in the mood for love.
2: Great.
0: And good Maison beers. Where do we start with today? And by the way, after we get done tasting, go pick them up at Trixie's Liquor on East Wash. Six-pack put together for you, so we do all the hard work, and you just get to sip and chat it up and do your own review. It's pretty fun.
1: I love that this is hard work for us.
0: It's well, you know, my taste buds are alert and ready. Fire away.
1: I love it. Right. Okay, so Yuengling, it's all over the place. I'm stoked about it. Yuengling on tap, Yuengling in the cans, the whole thing. Today we're doing Field of Streams. This is the light lager out of Yuengling, and it is very icy cold, crisp, clean. It definitely has that little malt background, just a little bit of hops, but just a really fresh, clean, crisp, light lager, straightforward, really delicious and yummy. I love it. Mm.
2: Tastes like Penny's. Not a fan of Yuengling.
1: I like it.
0: Yuengling.
2: Not a fan.
1: I like it.
0: I've never heard you say that before.
2: Yes, you have. Yes. Every time we
1: she
2: have
1: She doesn't
2: Yuengling.
1: Like Penny's. I knew she wasn't going to like
0: it. I didn't remember you saying that.
2: Yeah.
0: This does not taste
1: I
0: like a penny.
1: I listen to you, just so you know.
0: There's no penny taste in here, dude. Maybe a nickel. Not a penny. Nickel for your thoughts? Mm. Hang on. Wow, I don't taste a penny in that. Do you taste pennies, Trixie?
1: I know what she's tasting.
0: What are you tasting?
1: Yeah,
0: I see sharp, just a sharp thing. I don't know if it's a penny or not, but
1: that beginning thing, like definitely metallic. Like yeah. I get where she's coming from in the beginning sips. It definitely, if you're not a penny coppery like flavored person, I totally understand when the first few seconds of the sip is just going to be like, you know, but I also I'm going to stick by what I said. It ends super clean.
0: Yeah, I just taste a weird a malt of some different variety. I don't know. I don't taste a penny, but that's all right, man.
1: It is okay.
0: Well, it's not. It upsets me.
2: Good.
0: Yuengling is, I saw the can. It's 99 calories. And I'll tell you what, this has got to be the most flavor you can get out of a 99 calorie beer.
1: Well, a 16 ounce 99 calorie beer.
0: Yeah, 16 ounce.
1: Yeah.
0: It's got pretty damn good flavor to it. I don't mind it. Is it, what's the price ratio to calories or however you want to do the math? Is it cheaper beer for you?
1: It's running the same as the Yuengling. Yeah.
0: Okay.
1: It's in the same price point.
0: It's 16 ounce cans.
1: Yeah.
0: Dude, it reminds me of Busch Light, actually, a little bit. Maybe a little more body to it. Maybe a little more flavor profile.
1: I definitely think there's a little more of a flavor profile
0: yeah.
1: in here. Like, you're not getting that, like, aftertaste of, okay, like, warm things.
0: I saw that they're in cahoots with Field and Stream magazine.
1: Yeah, but look at this can.
0: I know. Isn't it great? It looks like an old Field and Stream cover. My dad used to get that magazine.
1: I know. Established in 1871. I mean, just it's kind of cute.
2: It's cute.
1: You look at the vintage, look at it, it's great.
0: I mean, I'll give him credit. It's got pretty decent flavor to it. I don't know. Who are they competing with? A light beer?
1: I think they're definitely competing with the light beer. I think they're competing with, like, the Michelob Ultra,
0: exactly,
1: Miller Lite, all of the low-calorie mainstream beers. I think this is exactly what they're doing.
0: I think it's got more flavor than Ultra.
1: I do.
0: I think it's got a lot more flavor to it.
1: Yes.
0: If you're looking for something a little more, like a good intro to a light craft, I mean, that would be a good start. And the can's cool, man.
2: Well, Ultra already tastes like bad beer breath.
1: Mm-hmm.
0: Yeah. Yeah, I don't know. I think this is a quality light beer. I don't know. I'm down, man. Field and Stream. You had me at Field and Stream.
1: All right. Well, the next one is the Lombardi Brewing Company. This is a smaller microbrewery. This is a Workplay Golden Lager, 5% alcohol. This one definitely has a lot more flavor in the profile. It doesn't have that nickel-y taste to it. There's definitely a little more of a hop kick to this than most lagers. I'll have to warn someone. There's definitely more of an IPA like feel to this lager, especially in the back taste. But definitely really flavorful, a golden lager. Like, it tastes golden. Little bit of corn in there, doesn't go
2: sweet.
1: Yeah.
2: Mm-hmm. This is a home run for me, for sure.
1: I figured.
2: Well, you know me. I like the it's not super sweet. I don't want people to think it's super sweet, but I like the sweeter aspect of this beer for sure. I like the fuller body of it. I find this crushable.
0: Tastes like old beer, old school beer.
2: Yeah, it's a beer.
1: Yeah,
0: it's a beer. You know, it's kind of, is that, yeah, there's a little malty sweetness, a lot of sweetness,
2: from the corn.
0: Yeah, it's nice. I do like it. It's ice cold. It's fantastic. And they are, who are these people? Who's Lombardi? I mean, I know Lombardi, but who stole the name?
1: Don't ask me sports questions, okay? It really, like, you make my, like, anxiety spike when you
2: He's
1: do that.
2: Good at baseball.
1: This is out of Milwaukee, Lombardi Brewing Company. Brand new brewery, microbrewed, and one of the owners is John Lombardi, apparently a grandson of the Green Bay Packers.
0: Well, that's cool.
1: Yeah. Mm-hmm. They opened in the former City Lights Brewing location in Milwaukee. I don't know if you guys know where that is.
2: I was wondering.
0: I know the beer. I don't know where the... Well, had you been there before?
2: City Lights?
0: City Lights. Where
1: yeah,
0: were we there?
1: City Lights Brewery. It was.
2: We weren't there, no.
0: Yeah. No city.
1: We tried a few of those in the past.
2: Yeah, the pistachio.
1: Ah, good memory. Good memory.
2: Toad's Pistache.
1: Yep. So another really great microbrewery to keep our eyes on.
0: Yeah, that's good beer. That's more lagery than the B word and the C word. Lombardi, the big B and the big C. Definitely more personality and character than the big B and the big C.
1: Oh, God.
2: Did you know that a 1 ounce serving of pistachios has 9 essential amino acids, by the way?
1: So I'm like...
2: I learned that the other day.
1: Drinking alcohol... And getting my amino acids in the same time. Like, it's great.
2: If you had a pistachio beer, that would be great. If it worked that way.
1: Does it work for chocolate, too?
2: I don't think so.
1: Okay. The pistachio chocolate? Am I getting my vitamins when I'm eating the pistachio chocolate?
2: I don't know.
0: Well, you can think that, I guess. It makes you feel better.
1: I mean, it makes Dee feel better.
0: Yeah. It'll be our little secret. Nobody has to know. Rotting our organs. All right, more coming up.
1: That was great.
0: It's Trixie's Pick Six on JJM.

0: 94.1 JHL, holy water. We're going to drink some of that Lightning Cougar water tomorrow. Can't wait for that. We'll be at Chippewa Falls tomorrow for the Lenny Lunch. And Funeral Portrait tagging along. And we're going to sing. We're going to dance. We're going to laugh. And have a good time. You can check it all out live tomorrow morning, 6 to 10, as we do Funeral Portrait exclusively at the Lenny Lodge tomorrow. It's the trip to the Chip from Lenny Kugels and 94.1 JJ.
1: Some traffic is picking up with everybody driving to work, but so far the interstates and belt lines are moving along just fine. Brake lights on inbound John Nolan between North Shore Drive and Olin Avenue, outbound on Broome Street. It's just a mess on John Nolan as always. No issues on East Wash or downtown just yet, and all other main routes are at the posted speeds. No crashes or delays. With your JJO traffic, I'm Kate Fox.
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0: 94.1 JJO. Oh, hey, we're back. Trixie is here with her pick six. And tell what happens after the gosh darn show, where that beer goes, where more beer goes.
16: 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We have all these beers lined up in our mix and match, ready to go today. So whatever sounds like it floats your boat, come in and ask about, and we'll help you pick them out.
0: All right, good, good. All right, next beer up, who's on deck?
16: Okay, so we got District 1 Brewing Company. They're new out of Stevens Point. So brand new brewery and a brand new beer. We've got some new breweries popping up.
3: That's kind of weird, isn't it?
16: I'm surprised. I'm not angry about it, but surprised. So this one is Ozempfritz. It's a Marzen-styled fest beer. So it's made with a Bolander Munich malt and a touch of honey and caramel malts. I think this is really delicious. The color is a little darker. It definitely has those like malty or caramel notes inside of it. You know, definitely a little bit of that fall warmer in here. Great beer.
3: Kind of going for authentic German kind of style here.
16: Definitely.
3: Yeah. And I'm here for it. I'm all about that.
0: She's here for the party.
3: Yes.
16: I'm all about Oktoberfest and fest beer.
0: Like number one category in my mind. It's kind of chewy. I like it. I like this beer a lot.
3: Yeah, dude.
0: Again, a good intro to crafty stuff.
16: Right.
0: I like it a lot. Good malt. Clean, not gimmicky, nothing weird, no pennies. And I could, how do you rate it? How many stink stars are you up on that, dude?
3: 5 out of 5.
0: I
16: think it's fantastic.
3: Yeah.
16: I find nothing wrong with this beer. I could drink many of them.
3: Yeah, it's just really clean. It's, highly enjoy that.
0: Is that a heavier amber? A little more amber.
16: I wouldn't call it an amber. I definitely think it's in the lager category because it's fest beer, Oktoberfest. But it definitely has those darker caramel malt notes to it.
0: Yeah, I saw Marzen in the can. I was just thinking, how good would this be with barbecue?
16: Really good.
0: Oh, yeehaw.
16: Yeah, a little chilly by the campfire.
0: District 1. Where'd you say, Stevens Point?
16: Yeah.
0: God, I haven't been there in a minute. When's the last time you were in Stevens Point?
16: I can't even remember.
0: Holy Toledo.
3: Yeah, a long time.
0: I don't even drive through Stevens Point.
3: Why would you?
0: Now I got to go to District 1. So what is with these new breweries? Are they baby breweries? What's happening? Are they doing like the more of the restaurant side with a little beer on the side?
16: Well, both of the new breweries this morning are microbreweries.
0: Okay.
16: So they're really small. And I think that that's kind of like the name of the game as of now.
0: Yeah.
16: If you're going to be opening up, I think that people are figuring out that their local neighborhood area is really what's going to feed them.
0: Got it.
16: So you have to make your business proposal accordingly. Big giant breweries starting up right now, it's not the best fiscal idea. So if you're really wanting, you know, that local brewery business, I think that the smaller you are serving a neighborhood, the more success you're gonna have.
0: Yeah.
16: You know,
0: a little food on the side.
16: Yeah, exactly.
0: Kind of like a Carbon 4.
16: Uh-huh.
0: Kind of like a little neighborhood.
16: Make it neighborhood.
0: Little hoodie.
16: Yeah, have it fit into that little spot.
0: Yeah, I like that. All right. Maintain some capital. Long-term business plan. Good. And then you don't want weird beer. You're going to need some mass appeal beer in those situations.
16: I think you're always going to need a mass appeal beer at a brewery. You're going to need at least one. I think it's really silly to think that you can automatically make it without that. I understand there are breweries out there that do.
0: Mm-hmm.
16: I get that. But they also started during a time where that worked and they're established at this point.
0: Right.
16: But we're talking about like just opening up. You're definitely going to need that approachable beer for the folks that aren't into the wild, crazy stuff.
0: Yeah. Okay, cool. Next beer up.
16: Okay, this one is really cool. Interesting, too. Autumn. It's called an autumn ale, but it's pumpkin spice cream ale. I don't think I've ever had a pumpkin spice in a cream ale version before. Cream ale doesn't always have, you know, a ton of like pounding, packing flavors in it. It's supposed to be very smooth and creamy and light and approachable. And for all of you pumpkin spice people out there, this is definitely something that you want to pick up. This is a pumpkin spiced light beer that really just kind of focuses on that fall flavor that you're all looking for. This is exactly up your alley.
3: Who's it from?
16: Third Space Brewing Company.
3: Okay.
16: Yeah, Autumn Ale, a pumpkin spice cream ale, 5.6% alcohol. This is fantastic for a pumpkin spice ale. This is a share for me just because pumpkin spice isn't my go-to flavor, so that really has like, you know, that's it. But
3: Hobbleton just put out a pumpkin spice cream ale too.
16: Interesting.
3: Yeah.
16: You know, I just don't think that I've seen that before.
3: Yeah. Which is why I was like, who is this?
16: Right. No, yeah, this is Third Space.
3: Thing,
16: yeah, so interesting. Kind of I didn't know Hubbleton did that too.
3: Yeah, and they've never done a pumpkin spice beer. So they were like, it's just kind of bizarre that both of them are doing that. Okay. But anyway, this is very pumpkin spicy.
16: Yeah, and if you know you're one of those basic bees out there, let me tell you, this is absolutely your jam.
3: Yeah.
16: This is absolutely your jam for the pumpkin spice stuff.
0: Am I actually tasting pumpkin, or is it the spice?
16: Well,
0: or is that
16: pumpkin
0: the
16: doesn't
0: idea
16: have
0: of,
16: flavor.
0: The idea
16: so
0: of pumpkin.
16: So really, yeah. When you are talking about drinking like pumpkin spice flavor, you're drinking the clove, the cinnamon.
0: Nutmeg
16: and yeah. Stuff like that, because pumpkin itself doesn't have flavor.
0: Yeah. How's the spices, the spicy combo for you? Are you cool with that, dude? You like that?
16: It's spicy.
0: It's different.
16: This one is a little more clove heavy than the cinnamon.
0: Yeah, yeah.
3: Yeah. And I'm usually a fan of cloves. This is probably a sharer for me.
16: I only say it's a sharer for me because I'm not a pumpkin spice person in general.
3: There's something I can't put my finger on. But, yeah. I give this a try.
0: Yeah, somewhere in the middle of the taste, it takes a left turn, and you don't know what you're tasting.
16: What's a left turn?
3: Unidentifiable
0: left turn, and I don't know if is that the, would that be the clove?
3: It's not clove. Like I'm getting like dish soap. Like it's weird.
16: Oh.
0: Yeah, me too.
3: Yeah.
16: Okay.
0: But that's the only part. It's like this has like four parts to it.
3: Like it's like strong.
0: Yeah. Yeah. I agree.
16: Well, that's not great. Yeah.
0: But I like how the spice after you swallow it sticks around. I like how that works. But there's something unidentifiable right in the middle of it, and I can't decide what it is.
16: Between what you just said and your face, my brain just exploded.
3: Yeah. It's.
0: Now, is that like a metallic spice to you?
16: No, okay. Not at all.
0: All right. Well, if you say it, I can't even decide what it is. Dish soap? I don't know.
16: I had a sip and then some coffee, so I don't think I'm picking up what you're saying.
3: Yeah.
0: But I'm okay. But I'll give it stink stars for being a fall beer for Cry-Yay. I mean, that's as fall as you can get.
16: As I said, I'm glad that I tried it. Yeah. And I know exactly who this beer is for.
0: Mm.
16: I do. And there's...
3: I want everyone to try it, though. And tell me what... If you get a weird left turn in there, and tell me if you can identify what I'm tasting.
0: It's weird, Trixie. Like, you taste it, and then it goes away. And then you're just left with what you started with. It's really interesting. I don't know how...
3: Third space is always a home run for me.
16: Yeah.
3: I'm left speechless with this.
16: I'm sorry. Are you a pumpkin spice person? I forgot.
3: I love clove and cinnamon and all that, and I'll do pumpkin spice stuff here and there. Okay. I'm not, but when it's super duper sweet, I have a hard time.
16: Got you.
3: Yeah.
16: I think that's fair. And you know, I agree with you on that.
3: Totally. Totally.
0: Something's afoot with that beer. Does it taste like a foot? No.
16: Get it for a conversation piece.
0: Absolutely.
16: It's October.
0: Absolutely.
16: It's the time to have a conversation piece at a gathering. So,
0: yeah. And again, you're going to have five different pumpkin spices and they'll all taste different.
16: Mm-hmm.
0: And they'll all be different beers.
16: Mm-hmm.
0: I'm not saying it's bad. I'm just saying there's something peculiar. There's something very peculiar happening in there.
3: But that District 1 beer is a home run, dude.
0: So, yeah. All right. There you go. So that one's Third Space Pumpkin Spice Cream Ale. And our six-pack available at Trixie's Liquor on East Washington after the show here. During the show, starting at 9 o'clock with JJ. I got my mind on my coffee and my coffee on my mind.
3: Bro, you trying to rap is a poor judgment.
0: Well, also drinking bitter overpriced flat coffee that's been sitting in a dirty coffee pot all day is even worse poor judgment.
3: But wait. We can fix all that.
0: It's our Poor Judgment Custom Blend Black Coffee. For coffee lovers that don't love their coffee, but want to...
3: Stop mansplaining how good our Poor Judgment coffee is and tell everybody where to get it.
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3: Weather. It's out there.
4: Sunshine mixed with clouds at times today, with daytime highs approaching 68. Northwest winds 5 to 10 miles per hour. Partly cloudy tonight. Lows dip down to about 49. A blend of clouds and sun tomorrow. Chance of thunderstorms. Highs around 71. I'm weatherology meteorologist Paul Trombley. Currently, it's 42 degrees.
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0: for you.
1: 401 JJ Ashton. There's Die for You, Johnny and a Bee. Hello. And we have company. Paul is here from Amos. Hello, Paul.
2: Good morning.
1: Hello, man. We can't do what we do without you, dude.
2: Okay.
1: Stack them and pack them. What's going on down shop today?
2: Well, it's funny, you know. Let's revert to the weather. It's beautiful out, and it is October, so being above average and sunny as can be all day long, all week long, all weekend long, kind of let our guard down. What I have seen at the store is a lot more activity in the remote start category. So I thought maybe would be a good idea to remind people that, you know, the cool, chilly mornings where your car's covered in dew or eventually frost aren't that far away. By the way, are you going to reinstate the candy dish downstairs after Halloween?
3: Oh, I don't know. Are you missing the candy dish?
2: I miss the candy dish. Anyways.
1: Are you, you're not talking about... I'll leave her out of this.
2: Yeah, never mind.
1: Anyways.
2: But anyways, yeah.
1: Thought I'd take a shot.
2: Seeing a lot more inquiry about remote start. And just a straight reminder, I've had a number of customers come in to get newer cars that include remote start. It's not highly likely they'll replace them, but it's still funny how many people have never had one that decide they'd like one and don't realize the benefits of having something that's much longer range than your typical factory remote start.
1: It's like discovering electricity, I'm telling you.
2: Yeah, it's such a treat. And, you know, then there's the phone app, you know, our drone mobile product from CompuStar, where you're able to use your smartphone to control your car. You also have other benefits in the app. You can see typically the interior temperature, how much longer the vehicle will run. You can even check your battery voltage. So that's something where in the wintertime, if your battery's getting low, you can start your car from wherever the heck you're at. I mean, I've started mine a couple times from out of state to warm it up and make sure that I didn't have a dead battery when I got back to the airport.
1: Like that.
2: When the car's sitting out in 10 below zero for 7-8 days, you know, it's something where I was able to see that the battery was getting low, and I ran it for a while, warmed it up, showed the battery a little activity from the alternator, and yay, no problem when we get home. The other was...
1: I assume if it's flashing skull and crossbones, you're probably going to have a problem when you get back.
2: That's a problem.
1: Okay.
2: Maybe that's a new icon they should put in the app.
1: This is so great. Metal. So metal. The battery checker is so metal.
2: Right. Or maybe you could have it scream at you. I'm sure there's some way to add audio to it. And the others, too, is I have parents of college kids. You know, they usually drive a older car, unlikely to have remote start, likely that they go to school, you know, what, out of state or at least on the other end of the state. So with the smartphone app, you can keep track of them. If you purchase a subscription that includes tracking, you can actually see where they're at.
1: Oh, nice.
2: But for the most part, you're able to, what if they lock the keys in the car? You know, not everything is push button start yet, and especially the older cars. So there's a certain level of comfort a parent has just knowing that they can check in on the battery on the old beater. And
1: that location check is interesting. It's why I got to park the car at Harley Davidson of Madison and walk to Ho-Chunk so my wife doesn't pinpoint my location.
2: There you go.
1: Screamed at for blowing the college fund. But anyways, no, that's a great perk. That's a nice, addition to the.
2: Yeah, and if the kid locks the keys in the car.
1: Yeah.
2: And goes into a complete panic, it's just like pull out the phone and unlock the car for your kid, you know, miles, states away.
1: The only thing it doesn't do is have a pizza ready for you when you get in the car. How do they get to AMS, Paul?
2: Well, you stop by the store. We're open Monday through Friday, 8 to 5. We're right near the corner of PD and Verona Road. 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
1: That's right. We memorized that. It's fine. It's like a song lyric. It's stuck in our head, man. We know your number, man.
2: Right.
1: It's good to see you, Paul.
2: Thank you.
1: All right. Enjoy the weather, man. We'll talk to you.
2: Thanks for the good beer.
1: We'll talk to you soon. Yeah. Don't drink it. Save some for us. Jesus Christ. This guy's crazy. Trixie is here from Trixie's Liquor. It's our pick six. We drink, we taste six, and then we put six out there for you so you can have your own tasting party, which are fun and a reason and an excuse to get together and drink some great fall beers. All right, what do we have? What do we have up next here?
0: Something luck, super buddy. Duper amazing. Yeah. This is the Rainbow Connection Sour Ale.
1: Wait a minute, Paul. I love you.
0: Aw, that was so sweet.
1: He loves us too. What's going on?
0: Let's get our rainbow on.
1: Rainbow.
0: Rainbow Connection Sour Ale, 5% alcohol. Ooh. This is from Big Grove. This is delectable. If you are a sour person, I'm here to tell you, get on board with this right now. This is raspberry, red prickly pear, guava, and key lime.
3: Super good.
0: Oh my gosh. I want 10 of these. I think they're amazing. Definitely sour, though. So, you know, if sour is just kind of like you're on the fence about it, I'll warn you right now, this is pretty gosh darn sour.
3: Yeah, dude. This is everything for me. Mm. This is fantastic. It is so good, dude.
0: Oh, yum.
3: Yeah, it's wonderful.
0: So good.
3: I love this.
1: Well, you two are crazy. First of all, let me say that right now. You're insane. This is the most
0: so good.
1: This is the most sour thing I have
0: Yum.
1: Ever. Is this the most wonderful. Sour beer in the history of sour
0: no,
1: beers?
0: No, it's not. I've had worse.
1: It's close.
0: I've had better, I should say, more sour.
1: It's the Mount Rushmore of sour beers. It's got to be on. It's got to be Jefferson.
0: I've always loved sour candies and stuff, though. So this is just perfection in the making right here.
1: I took a sip and I go, okay, it can't be this sour every time. Every time it gets more sour.
0: Oh, it's so good.
3: Yeah, I love it. It's wonderful.
0: Yum.
3: The flavors are incredible.
1: I do like the key lime. That pops through pretty good. That's kind of like a dominant flavor. I do like that.
3: The pucker factor is fantastic.
1: Who's the key lime king of all time? What's the one? Starts with a T.
3: What are you talking about? Key lime martinis?
1: No, beer.
3: Oh.
1: Anyways, they do that. But this is like a mix of berries and key lime. What else?
0: Yeah,
1: raspberry,
0: red prickly pear, guava, and key lime.
1: Right. I'm warning you, the sour does not mellow.
0: Oh, my God. It's so good.
3: Yeah, it's awesome.
1: This is not for
0: That's
1: everybody.
0: That's all I have to say. Yeah. It's so good.
1: Fun to drink and to taste and compare, though, if you and I've gotten better with sours. I've gotten, I don't mind a sour, but this is just so sour.
0: Proceeds.
1: But the flavor is so good.
0: It's so, I think the body of the beer is really spot on for how sour it is too. It doesn't get too, thick and bent up in here. The proceeds of this go to the Pride Network of the Midwest. Big Grove's known to brew one beer per year where all the proceeds go back to the community. And this time it's the Pride Network of the Midwest, hence the Rainbow Connection Sour. And it's so, so great. Yeah. So yeah, go support a great cause.
1: It's like, it's not sour just to be sour. The fruits and the flavors are fantastic.
0: Yeah.
1: It's just, God, every sip is a smack upside the head, man.
0: I think it's perfect. Just perfect.
1: I knew you guys were going to say that.
3: All right. What's the last one?
1: All right. Last one. What do we got? Woo!
0: The last one's really sweet.
1: Right after the sour, you got into this.
0: Okay. So.
1: No! Those two do not
0: so
1: mix.
0: So I know that you make fun of like us loving the sour and stuff, but I also know that you have more of a sweet tooth. Yeah. Listen, Linda, if you like caramel,
1: yes.
0: This is definitely your cup of tea.
1: I'm listening.
0: This is from Blake's Hard Cider. It's the salted caramel apple. You can definitely get that salt approach to it when you're tasting it. But this is caramel. I'm hardly even getting the apple in this.
1: Yeah, a lot of caramel.
3: It's very caramely. Yeah, it is like...
1: It's sticking to the roof of my mouth. I can't get it off the roof of my mouth.
0: I was definitely... It took me by surprise how sweet it was when I first drank it. But again, please note that I am just like not... I don't go to super sweet cocktails on the regular. That's not...
3: Yeah.
0: So this is just really sweet. This is a trick-or-treating...
1: Yep.
0: This is trick-or-treating caramel in liquid right now.
1: I think if you poured this over an apple, it would hard shell in about 3 minutes.
3: I would cut this with another apple cider. This is sure. so caramely. I sure. would definitely.
0: Maybe
3: would
0: like a bubbly or something, like a cava, just to break it up. A cava yeah. would be nice.
3: Yeah, totally. But yeah, this is super caramely.
0: I want to brush my teeth right
1: yes.
0: now.
1: If I drank, and I like the flavor, but if I drank the whole can, I think I'd have a stomach ache. Yeah. I don't know if I could get through it.
3: But I like the idea of cutting it with something bubblier.
1: But again,
0: brute cava.
1: Fun party taster drink. You'll be sitting there going, how the hell do they make a caramel flavor?
0: There's someone at your party that's going to love this.
1: Beer.
0: For sure.
1: Yeah. That's good science right there, man, when you put caramel in a beer flavor. Yeah. Holy cow. That's so sweet. Caramel. Is it? How many people do caramel in beers outside of making a holiday drink or a seasonal? Is that a normal?
0: I think it's a dessert thing.
1: Very dessert thing. Yeah.
0: It's a dessert thing, beer thing.
1: I'm trying to remember how many caramels in all of our years we've, as an ingredient or in the process, we've had caramel. And I can't think of too many.
0: Dee, didn't you do a caramel apple something?
3: Yeah,
0: puckered apple, but it had more of a sour
1: cider?
0: Approach
3: no,
0: to it.
3: It was a beer. Oh.
0: It was a beer. That's when we did the competition.
3: Yeah,
0: where you two competed.
3: Yeah, that was with one barrel.
0: Yes,
3: and then I did strawberry rhubarb with Delta.
1: Yeah, that's the one I remember. The rhubarb. This one gets almost...
0: Nothing's better than sour strawberry rhubarb.
1: Well, actually, everything is.
0: You're a liar. And everyone should know it.
1: That's Linda to you. does this get a little medicine-y after about four sips?
0: Couldn't tell.
1: Okay.
3: I'm not getting four sips deep.
1: You're on your own. You got to sign a waiver when you go to Trixie's to get the caramel.
0: Listen, I'm just not a sweet. I'm just not a sweet.
3: You don't have to like
0: person.
3: Everything. You can't like everything. You know.
1: By the way,
0: but I know who this is for, and you're gonna love
3: that's
0: it.
3: Right.
1: Yeah. The kids will love it. Wait, no.
0: pretty much. Does
1: the salted? I taste a little.
0: It's salty.
1: Salt.
0: I tasted the salt.
1: Yeah, it's in there. Salty. Caramel, what's the name of the can again? What's it say? Salted caramel something.
0: Salted caramel apple.
1: Okay, just that. All right.
3: Struggling to find the apple.
1: No apple. There's no apple.
0: But hey, it's gluten-free.
1: It's salt and caramel. That's all it is. That's all, and it's very, very sweet. And I would have...
0: How is this gluten-free?
1: I would have gut rot if I drank one of these. But it's fun. It's the idea is fun.
3: I like the label too.
1: Yeah,
3: like
1: yeah.
3: It's that
0: I know the label
3: sucker.
0: Is adorable.
3: Yeah.
0: It's got a total 1970s
1: dude,
0: caramel apple vibe to it.
1: You know what vibe I'm
0: but
1: getting?
0: I don't even eat caramel apples. So like please note that as you're like listening to this, like I don't even eat like the caramel apple.
1: But this
0: like,
1: has got a
0: physical thing.
1: Okay, but when you make these they're like novelty. Drinks,
0: yeah, no, and this is totally meant for Halloween party. This is totally meant to share with somebody. But
1: you know what I think of when I drink this? Buzz balls.
0: Oh my god, I have a stomachache.
1: You want a hangover? Drink a buzz ball. You'll be sick for 2 days. Sorry,
0: oh
1: buzz ball
0: god.
1: Company. Sorry about that.
3: All right, Trixie, where can everyone find your beers?
0: Okay, corner of East Washington, Oak Street. Look for all the tasty, deliciousness where the orange arrow points at. We have all these lined up in the mix match cooler on top of four other shelves of random beers for you to put together for the next gathering that you're going to this Halloween season.
1: Yeah, there's some controversy in the six this week. We'll see who likes who. It'll be interesting to see who can finish a
0: Let us know what you think.
1: A salty caramel dog. All right, Trixie, it's good to see you. Have a good weekend.
0: All
1: right, we'll talk to you soon. I'll come back, check a little news out for you on JJ.
4: It's peak traffic time now, so there are a lot of cars traveling, but so far, no crashes or delays. Just expect some slow spots on the westbound Beltline between John Nolan and Seminole Highway, brake lights on inbound John Nolan between North Shore Drive and Rimrock, outbound between Blair and Broome, plus traffic light and construction congestion starting up downtown on East Wash, Capitol Square, and campus. With your JJO traffic, I'm Kate Fox.
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3: 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So that's one tiny little thing you can do to give your day a little bit more sparkle. But anyway, we're starting to get towards the end of the year, and the last 2 months of the year are when like a boatload of couples get engaged. I think it's like 40% of couples get engaged in the last 2 months of the year. Something crazy like that. So if that sounds like you, you definitely need to get over to the Diamond Center. 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
17: 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You hear it forth.
1: Oh, geez. Concert announcement. Hang on. Soon. Shortly.
3: Wow. Yeah, I want to get too excited because you've probably already seen it on Facebook.
1: Bam, bam. Cat's out of the bag.
3: No one knows how to do anything.
1: The animal is out of the bag and took a rocket to, there you go. The clue, we're out of clues. We're done here.
3: It's fine. It's fine. Everything's fine.
1: Listen, I'm going to pour a little caramel on you and take your photograph. I can't do any more clues. I'll get in trouble. Jeez, we're going to have, everybody's going to be full of hysteria in here. You can't.
3: 11-hour bastards. It is National Fluffernutter Day. I don't even know what the hell Fluffernutter is.
1: I don't either. Is that a sexual?
3: It's peanut butter and marshmallow cream sandwich.
1: Oh, it was a sex aid.
3: Usually. Can for one day we not make the show about your ED?
1: No, I got to get my sponsorship in. Got three more sponsorships.
3: One day, please. It's usually on white bread. Give me PC2. Big show open and everything. Please.

0: cream and peanut butter sandwich.
1: Is it contagious?
2: No, they're delicious.
3: It's delicious.
4: It's delicious!
5: As long as I got a cup of coffee,
6: I'll try anything once.
7: Let's start the show.
8: Sounds messy. On white bread, not toasted, that sounds very mushy. This one looks delicious. It's toasted and has some garnish. Look at that one. That one doesn't look too bad.
9: Oh, a little peanut butter
8: and marshmallow cream. Right.
9: I've never done that. Had the combination, but
8: yeah.
9: See, in Ohio, we called that. Was it jet puff?
8: Yeah.
9: Oh, okay.
8: Okay.
9: That's why you threw me off there.
8: Where did the term fluffernutter come from? The advertising agency for Durkee Mauer created it in 1960 in an attempt to effectively market the peanut butter and marshmallow sandwich. Yeah. In 1917, Archibald Query of Somerville, Massachusetts, invented a sweet marshmallow-like spread called marshmallow cream. Before that, in 1913, during World War I, Emma and Armory Curtis of Melrose, Mass., invented snowflake marshmallow cream. And then they published a recipe for a peanut butter and marshmallow cream sandwich. That's the earliest example of a fluffernutter. Okay. Mm-hmm. 1913. Query sold his recipe for marshmallow cream to Durkee Mauer in 1920, who renamed it Marshmallow Fluff. Over 100 years later, they continue to sell it under that name. Beyond the history of fluffernutter, the culinary side of this remarkable combo of sweet and nutty is interesting. Peanut butter between... See, this has toasted bread. That's what chefs say to do. Probably, I'm assuming, because of the consistency. You know what I'm saying? Because if you just do white bread, it's just so mushy. Now, fluffernutter and bananas, that's an Elvis combo.
9: Well, I don't think Elvis had fluffernutter on his fried peanut butter nanner sandwiches.
8: Well, fluffernutter is just adding. That would be if you added the marshmallow.
9: Yeah. I'm just saying. Because, I read the sandwich that killed Elvis. It was a ton of peanut butter, a ton of bananas. But he used bacon and honey, I think, on his.
8: Oh, my.
9: And then you had to fry it up, and then it's just
8: soaking. Peanut butter and honey is a great combination.
9: Yes, yeah, and then you had to soak it in butter, and then you fried it.
8: This says here.
9: he ate them like, you know, like candy.
8: Consider replacing the white toast for a pretzel bun.
9: Oh, okay. It feels like that's something you give your kid as a reward for good grades or something, that sandwich. I don't know if my kid eating those all the time.
8: That just sounds...
9: We'd eat it out of the jar. We'd spoon it right out of there. I can't believe Mom bought that.
8: The marshmallows.
9: Yeah, yeah.
8: I ain't never had that.
9: Yeah, it's good. Whipped up marshmallow, man.
8: Well, why wouldn't it be?
9: It's like, it's just candy.
8: It's just marshmallows.
9: Yeah, dude. Marshmallow. But probably a lot of preservatives and junk you didn't need.
8: Yeah, dude. It's also National Hero Day. So, military, firefighters, nurses, doctors, etc., police officers, National Pierogi Day. You like pierogies?
9: Pierogi. What's a pierogi?
8: They're like that Polish dumpling.
9: Oh, yeah. I guess I like that.
8: Hell yeah, you do.
9: All right.
8: It's a word that means little ears.
9: No.
8: Because they look like little ears. Lots of pierogi combinations here. Mashed potato, potato and cheese, potato and onion, cheese, cabbage, sauerkraut, ground meat, mushroom, spinach or fruit. You ain't got to ask me twice if I'll have pierogies, you son of a bitch.
9: Oh, a dumpling, in other words, is what you're talking about.
8: Someone combined the Elvis sandwich and fluffernutter sandwich. Peanut butter, marshmallow fluff, banana, two strips of bacon.
9: Yeah, there you go.
8: All on white bread and grilled like a grilled cheese.
9: That does sound kind of good.
8: The bacon I like in there,
9: yep.
8: Just because the salt factor, you need some salt in there for sure. Man, go to town. I'll try it once. I'll try it once. The marshmallow fluff just kind of really makes me feel weird.
9: It was actually... tastier than a marshmallow. It just was for whatever reason, like icing. It was like marshmallow icing. I don't know. Like I said, it was probably full of all kinds of 10 different things that wasn't good for you.
8: Why not?
9: Yeah. It was fantastic. Just melted in your mouth. It was great. I don't even know why, Mom. I don't even know what she used it on. I guess we just, it was just for us,
8: I guess.
9: Well,
8: I'm going to get a jar of it and we can smear it on each other on the way up to Chippewa Falls.
9: Hey. Yeah. All right. We'll be covered in leaves. You know, leaves are falling, sticking to us. It'll look like a tree.
8: Nothing says fall.
9: Yeah.
8: Quite like that. Damn.
9: All right.
8: All right. Let's see here. A 67-year-old woman in Indiana named Lorraine Wilkerson was popped for a DUI after she was caught doing donuts on the front lawn of a courthouse.
9: Yeah.
8: In the middle of the afternoon on a Monday. 67-year-old woman making great life choices. She tore up the lawn pretty bad. It was all caught on surveillance video because it's the lawn of a courthouse. The police shared the footage with the caption, "If you've had a few too many margaritas with dinner, please don't get behind the wheel and definitely don't do donuts on the courthouse lawn." It wasn't even dinner. It would have been lunch. In addition to the DUI, Lorraine is reportedly facing numerous other charges. I'm sure she probably wasn't very nice to the police after she was arrested. 67, lady, get it together.
9: Yeah, like she was in an older car. She was actually really good at it. And she didn't hit anything.
8: No, she's just whipping donuts, man. When was the last time you whipped a donut?
9: I can't even, I don't, probably in a go-kart. I don't know.
8: Yeah.
9: Yeah, I probably wasn't even trained, too. Probably just lousy driving at Sugar River Raceway. But, she's got skills. Man, you know, old Buick. What was she in? Did it say? Is that what she was in?
8: I can't.
9: Looked like a front wheel drive.
8: Yeah, I can't really identify.
9: The front end
8: was
9: sticking pretty good.
8: Yeah.
9: I saw the video yesterday. She got some moves.
8: She does. I can't tell what that car is. But she's it's not the first time she's whipped a donut.
9: She went all Thelma and Louise. But she didn't hit anything.
8: No, and there was planters and stuff there. She could have hit for sure. All right. Now I know people out there be looking for side jobs and whatever else. And you know, maybe you would be considering working for a Spirit Halloween. They do be opening up everywhere. Doesn't it seem like they're always looking to expand?
9: Totally.
8: I'm gonna need PC2.
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1: Spirit Halloween, sorry it didn't work out. 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
9: Always support your local chapter of your Spirit Halloween store, dog.
8: It's true. I haven't even been in yet.
9: Oh, yeah. You smell the rubber before you even get in the door. It smells weird in there.
8: Well, you know, yeah.
9: They rock it, man. They know what they're doing.
8: Chinese manufacturing.
9: Yep.
8: That's how else you going to get all that stuff? All right, fingering the news and fisting the facts, I'm Biatch.

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0: With Johnny and Dee. JJO.
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8: I believe I'll drink to that.
7: Yeah, buddy.
8: Oh, long beer.
7: Oh, no. Is it the caramel?
8: Yeah! Yeah!
7: Why?
8: You need some scotch to get this taste out of my mouth. Carol!
9: Hi.
8: Hello, Carol.
9: How
8: are you doing, Carol?
9: I'm good.
8: I worked with a guy named Carol once. God, I haven't thought about him in freaking 30 years. Interesting. What do you think of a guy's... well, you got Carol O'Connor. What was his radio name? He changed it. He said he was just too much of a sissy name to use on the air. Changed his name. I can't remember what he was, but...
9: Don't know.
8: Carol O'Connor. Wasn't it Will Smith's middle name, Carol? You can check on that. I forget.
7: I don't care.
8: What do you think of that as a... Would you care about something? I mean, come on.
7: I care about a lot of things.
8: I need you to check in.
7: Will Smith is not one of them.
8: Come on in for the big win. What do you think of a guy's name? Let's call each other Carol. Screw it. I have nothing to lose at this point. My career's going downhill. Carol, how are you?
9: I'm good. How are you?
8: Okay, you're supposed to say my name back. We're role playing. Forget it. All right. Wow, tough room. Tough room, B.I.
7: Well, most people just want to hear her fake.
8: Wow.
7: And you're going to talk through the whole bed.
8: I thought I'd add some.
7: Don't add. How many times I got to tell you?
8: Some context. I thought I'd put some context in. Okay, Carol, evidently, it's your turn.
9: Okay. Oh, yeah. Oh, that was great. Oh, yeah.
8: Yeah. Oh, yeah. Dude.

0: Oh, that's good. Yeah.
1: You can say no. Oh. You can always say no.
0: Oh. No. No. Oh, no. I'm good. Okay.
1: Holy cow. That was quite a scene. That might have caused a few fender benders out there. Hello?
2: You're my hero, Carol.
1: Hi, how's it going?
3: Hi. Do I have the wrong phone number?
1: You might. Hi, how's it going?
4: She did as good as Blue did.
1: Hi, how's it going?
5: Good morning, Johnny and Diaz. That was very good. Yeah, oh, my God. But you'll I want to put a baby in that van.
1: Yep.
5: Beautiful peaches.
1: All right, Bahala, how do you vote? It's just yes or no. That's all we
5: can. I am going to have to go with a very positively no. That was not good. Do it again. You got to put energy into it, Bivergul. One more time, please.
1: Wow. You got to honor that request.
6: You said he was going to put a baby in it.
1: You got to honor that request, Carol? Bahala, not happy. No, she's not going to.
0: I'm happy.
1: No, she's not going to. Carol, I thought you did just fine. I thought that's better than that caramel beer I just drank, so I'll take it.
0: Thank you.
1: You've reinvigorated me this morning. Thank you for thanks for the effort. I appreciate it. Nice work.
0: You're welcome.
1: All right, there she goes. Carol's up.
6: I'd mess her sides up one at a time.
1: All right. What do we got buddy. Coming up in news, Biatch? What are you working on?
6: Pizza for Thursday.
7: Peak traffic time now, so there are a lot of cars traveling, but so far, no crashes or delays. Just expect some slow spots on the westbound Beltline between John Nolan and Seminole Highway, brake lights on inbound John Nolan between North Shore Drive and Rimrock, outbound between Blair and Broome, plus traffic light and construction congestion starting up downtown on East Wash, Capitol Square, and campus. With your JJO traffic, I'm Kate Fox.
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11: When you breathe well, you live better. The passion around what we do at Advent is premised on the fact that outside of Advent's four walls, most people don't have access to these simple solutions. 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
12: David Crowley has told us exactly who he is. 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
13: And when it comes down to the immigration, when it comes down to the LGBTQ community, I always say, I'm not an ally, I'm an accomplice. 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
12: 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In Dane County, a repeat drunk driver here illegally killed two teenagers.
13: I'm an accomplice.
12: In Fond du Lac, an illegal immigrant tied up and blindfolded a 12-year-old girl to rape her.
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13: I'm an accomplice.
12: David Crowley said it himself.
13: I'm not an ally. I'm an accomplice. I'm gonna be with you no matter what.
12: David Crowley, fighting for illegal immigrants, not you.
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1: 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Hi, Dan. How are you, my man?
16: I'm doing great. How are you doing this morning, buddy?
1: Kidnapping your ass and taking you to Chippewa Falls for the weekend. It was the last time you were...
16: Oh.
1: Yeah.
16: Boy, that sounds like a lot of fun. I would love to, but I have a date with my daughter this weekend down in Chicago.
1: That'll be kind of fun. It's not her first show, is it?
16: No, her first show was Kids Bop.
1: Disney.
16: You know what Kids Bop
1: is?
6: No.
1: Sounds big.
16: Kids Bop is a bunch of kids that dance around and cover like pop songs.
1: Oh, okay.
16: And so we saw that, you know, at a full, you know, concert stadium. But for her birthday, she asked for tickets for Olivia Rodrigo. So that's what we're going to see on Sunday.
1: Olivia Rodrigo. Would it be weird if just you and I went to a show like that? Would that be strange, or would that be...
16: It would be really, really strange.
1: All right.
16: We'd have to wear special outfits and hold hands, I think.
1: Yeah, we'd have to get some bedazzlement going on or something. All right. Well, anyways, we'll have fun with that. That's fun. I hope she has a good time. Excellent. I'm sure she knows all the songs.
16: Oh, she does, and she's been making me listen to them every time we're in the car and then, like, quizzing me later on. Like,
1: wants
16: to make sure I know all the words.
1: Yeah.
6: Oh, wow.
1: So, yeah.
6: Good for you,
16: so,
6: Dad.
16: And a funny story, she wants to dress me for the concert, too.
6: Oh.
16: So she picks out this shirt that for me to wear. And Olivia Rodrigo has a song that's called Bad Idea, right?
1: Mm-hmm.
16: And so she made me get this shirt that says Bad Idea, right? I'm going to look really cool, right?
1: Well, man.
16: I haven't listened to this song before, and I listened to this song this morning for the first time, and it's a whole song that, like, the chorus of the song is that that the girl, like, tripped and fell into her ex-boyfriend's bed, and it's about basically hooking back up with her ex-boyfriend.
6: No, like, dude.
1: Uh-oh.
16: Yeah.
1: Uh-oh.
16: Wonderful. Dad idea, right?
1: Terrible.
6: Just wear a hoodie over it. You're very cold. Very cold.
16: yeah, it's going to be very cold out, D. I got a black hoodie to put over that purple shirt.
6: No. Dan, we'll have a great time. EducatedMortgage.com is the website to go to. 608-834-5000 is the number to call. That's a local number because Dan's a local guy. He writes every mortgage that leaves that building, including those special programs he has over at Educated Mortgage. And there's programs that are unique to Educated Mortgage. Let's go over some of those, Dan.
16: Yeah, so our Cash Advantage program allows people to buy the house just like a cash buyer. So you get to make the offer as aggressively as possible and beat out the competition if there's other people that want to buy the same house at the same time. And then we also have bridge loans, which if you have to buy your new house before you sell your current house, which is way easier to do, we give you a loan on the equity of your current house so that you have money for down payment. to buy the new house. Very and nice. Coupling these two together, Dee, make the buy and sell process so much easier to people, where oftentimes it's really stressful and you gotta, you know, make an offer where it's contingent upon you selling your current house, and sellers don't like that and realtors don't like that, and then you gotta buy and sell on the same day, so you're literally like showing up at the title company with the moving truck. So I eliminate all that stress and hassle so that this can be an easy move and that you get the house that you want.
1: I love it. How are we doing with inventory in this town? I mean, a good entry level, still good entry level neighborhoods around for people who want to plant some roots and grow some value.
16: Well, we're seeing a little bit more flexibility on the seller side these days. The inventory is still not great, but the houses that are on the market, we're not seeing them go generally for over the asking price anymore.
1: Mm-hmm.
16: We're seeing them go for the asking price or even being able to negotiate
1: under
16: asking price. So it's getting a little bit easier on the buyer from a sales perspective. And this time of the year is always a great idea to look now versus waiting until the spring. Now, there's more inventory in the spring, but it's also like a frenzy in the spring. And that's where the Cash Advantage program is really helpful. But either way, if you're renting or you've been waiting to, you know, get that step-up house, now is a good time to look at it. And give me a call so we can go over some numbers and see if it's something we can make happen for you.
1: Dude, just dream big. Just go to Dan with your dad ideas and let him put them on paper and make that a reality, man. It's all good. Say, I got a dad.
16: Yeah, you might trip and fall into the bed in the new house.
1: See how it all? It's the whole library. It's the whole idea. It's the whole video come to life. All right, Dan, the Mortgage Man, 834-5000. All right, Dan. Have fun. Stay safe, man. Be good.
16: All right, thanks, buddy. I'll see you at the concert.
1: All right, talk to you later.
17: 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The news you don't need. The JJO Morning News with Biatch.
1: Oh, my God.
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0: Happy Pizza Pie Thursday. This is kind of a crazy story. 21-year-old St. Louis man spent $3,000 and other people's money at his local pizza joint. It's a place called Emo's Pizza in the last 3 months. St. Louis Metro Police Department arrested Trent Kyles on Monday on charges of stealing and fraudulent use of a credit card. Probable cause statement says that between July and September, Kyles made numerous online orders at Emo's Pizza.
1: Just eating pizza.
0: Using other people's credit and debit card numbers. The pizzeria is about a mile and a half away from Kyles' apartment. The spending spree led to $3,000 and Square Beyond Compare charges to be disputed, meaning that the Emo's location, listed as the victim in court filings, had to eat the cost of the product loss.
1: Oh, that sucks.
0: Yeah.
1: Oh, man, he's having some badass pizza parties. Wow. Poor Emo's.
0: The Emo's owner reported the pattern of disputed charges to police. The owner had previously made deliveries to Kyle's apartment and identified him in the photo lineup. Police search of his residence turned up a pair of IDs, one for a Utah man named Marvin and another for a Missourian named Angel, neither of whom lived in the apartment or in hell.
1: You know, they ought to do an ad campaign and then go, pizza's so good, just ask Kyle. You know, and you'd have Kyle standing with a wad of cash.
0: Right.
1: You know.
0: Pizza's so good, Kyle went to jail for it.
1: You know, run with it.
0: Both the charges against Kyle's are felonies. According to police, the pattern of bogus pizza orders began on July 20th and lasted through September 8th. So he was dropping more than $60 a day on other people's money.
1: How much cheese, what does that much cheese do to your body in 3 months? That is so much gooey cheese, dude.
0: Dude, he looks pretty happy, actually.
1: Yeah.
0: He looks like content in his mugshot.
1: Yeah. I'm not saying he's not content, but I mean, do you even go to work or you just eat pizza?
0: Okay, so let's see. Well, no, he ain't going to work. He's spending other people's money.
1: Lower intestine must be a brick.
0: July 20th through September 8th, he spent $3,000 in pizza.
1: Oh, damn.
0: Dude.
1: That's incredible. I mean, even at jacked up overpriced pizza prices, that's incredible. Huh? What is that a breakdown? Well, I don't know how often he was ordering. Holy cow. Well, 130.
0: More than $60 a day.
1: Yeah. It's a couple, three times a week, you know? Four times a week.
0: $60 a day.
1: Wow. Now, yeah, I don't think he could pay me to eat that much cheese. And I love cheese. I don't know if I could do that. That sounds like a challenge to me.
0: That is a lot.
1: No, thanks. Lots of Imodium and stock up on some toilet paper. I'd be just fine.
0: Oh, man. I don't know if I could... And I mean, it's the same place, too. That's the other thing.
1: Right. So you're eating limited variety.
0: So
1: maybe you got the crazy bread and some spaghetti or something. And see, I had pizza for lunch. Maybe I had spaghetti for dinner.
0: Right. Is he ordering like, God, even then.
1: Maybe I'll have the calzone for a midnight snack. No, thanks.
0: His sodium levels have to be.
1: Yeah, that would ruin it. Ruin pizza for me. I could never do that.
0: Crazy.
1: Yep.
0: I'm.

0: 21 years old. If he has 9 kids, that's a lot. I mean, I'm not putting it past anybody. Yeah. You can, yeah. I mean, for a woman, probably couldn't have 9 kids at that age, but dude, you can drop as many loads as you want. Johnny Appleseed over there.
1: What are you in for, man? Yeah. No, I don't think I could do that much pizza.
0: Yeah, I know.
1: I mean, I get to, I'm with him in spirit. I just, 3 months of anything, I think I'd end it all.
0: Well, and like, and now you got 2 big felonies against you.
1: Yeah.
0: And you probably could have got away with a free pizza here and there, but you'd be doing it all the time. Three grand in pizza, July 8th through September 20th, or July 20th through September 8th, whatever the hell it was. Anyway. Jesus Christ.
1: I don't want to generalize, but doesn't it feel like a pizza place is the most likely place to get your credit card ripped off? I don't know why. And I'm not, you know, I don't want to.
0: Well, like doing the online ordering, I don't know, maybe.
1: Yeah, I suppose. But
0: I don't know.
1: I would love to know the exposure or how they, what that's like when somebody gets a credit card stolen, and how my card ends up at a crab shack in Boston. I would love to know how that works, because I have no idea what black market is out there for stolen credit card. And is it a small group of people, or do you have to have some kind of, or do you pay to play? You know, are you in a club to access stolen credit cards? Because the 2 times that happened to me, one was in Boston and one was at the Chuck E. Cheese on over here on the West Side.
0: Yeah.
1: My company car, she goes, are you at a Chuck E. Cheese right now? I'm like, no, it's a very dangerous place. I don't go to Chuck E. Cheese. Yeah, I need Advil and earplugs. I don't go to Chuck E. Cheese.
0: So let's see here.
1: Is it like a record of the month club? You get 1 stolen credit card a month?
0: So when you bank or shop on public Wi-Fi networks, hackers use keylogging software to capture everything you type, including your name, debit card account number, and PIN. Or else phishing. Be wary of messages soliciting your account information. Yeah. Skimming. Identity thieves can retrieve account data from your card's magnetic strip using a device called the skimmer, which they can stash in ATMs and store card readers.
1: Right.
0: Then they use that data to produce counterfeit cards. EMV chip cards,
1: okay,
0: which are replacing magnetic strip cards, are expected to eliminate that.
1: So they're a card reseller. They're pumping out fake cards.
0: Right. So they'll get your number, and then anyone can make a card.
1: Wow.
0: Mm-hmm.
1: But how do you access the stolen card? Does the person using it even know it's stolen?
0: Yeah.
1: Like the dude at the Crab Shack knows it's stolen in Boston?
0: Yeah.
1: Okay.
0: Now they're using a stolen card.
1: Okay.
0: They wouldn't think it's their card. Why would they think it's their card?
1: I don't know. Maybe they went somewhere and bought it from some scumbag. I don't know. I don't know if you would. And then you give it to your friend, so you make a card, or they make the card, or somebody makes the card. I'm just saying, how do you get it?
0: How does the thief get it?
1: Does the thief just give it to you because you're buddies?
0: The person using the card probably pays for it.
1: Okay.
0: Yeah.
1: All right.
0: So.
1: And a great discount.
0: Well, yeah.
1: I mean.
0: Yeah. They sell the information.
1: Okay. Fair enough.
0: They're like, here's 50 debit card numbers. 25 of them might work.
1: Mm-hmm.
0: And people pay whatever X amount of money for them.
1: God dang. How widespread is that?
0: It's everywhere.
1: Billions, isn't it? It's got to be billions of dollars.
0: Yeah. Sure.
1: All right. I think we'd be able to do that better. Stop writing checks, number one. Right? Get in your accounts, because they can get in your savings now. They got into mine, I don't know, 3 months ago.
0: Well, I don't know how many people are even writing checks.
1: I'm the second person I know that they've had their savings compromised.
0: Well, and wouldn't happen if you buried it in a mayo jar.
1: So the $100 I had been saving for a long time.
0: Just gone.
1: It's just gone.
0: It's gone.
1: It's just gone.
0: You know how long it's going to take to get that back?
1: In radio?
0: 10 years.
1: Like 10 years.
0: And don't

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1: All right, fair enough.
0: So there you go. Fingering the news and fisting the facts, I'm Biatch.
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0: 941 JJO, Johnny and the Biancello. Tomorrow we're at Lonnie Lodge. We'll be with Funeral Portrait, so you hear that live tomorrow. Be doing getting down and dirty with Funeral Portrait. Pretty pumped. Have no idea what they're going to do.
1: Yeah.
0: No clue. They just wrapping up an album, so who knows what kind of show we're going to get. Kind of announcements. The Aerosmith situation. By the way, we have a concert announcement coming up, and did we miss it? Was I here?
1: It's supposed to be at 9. Don't worry. It's already all over the place.
0: Anyways, Aerosmith announcing the first proper live shows following retirement from touring one Steven Tyler. Vocal injury, fractured his larynx, so two shows, Hollywood Bowl. Don't worry, you won't be able to afford it. This week, announcing the shows October 29th and November 1st. I wonder if this is kind of a proper ending to Aerosmith.
1: Yeah, that I don't know. It sure...
0: Because they had to cancel the tour because of his vocal cord.
1: Yeah.
0: It was like
1: feels like the Ozzy show.
0: A little bit.
1: Yeah.
0: Okay, so who's going to be there? Sharing alongside high-profile guests, Black Crowes, Run DMC, Heart, Billy Idol, Eric Church, Andrew Watt, Chad Smith, Slash, Duff, Marcus King, Jerry Cantrell, Nuno Bettencourt, Pat Monahan, Sammy Hagar, Steve Stevens, Salierna, Morello, Wakeman, Freed, and more. It sounds like any of the number of these people could die on stage at the same time.
1: Correct.
0: We're going to need a multiple mass casualty down at the Hollywood. So anyways, pace yourself, people. Pace yourself. Two nights, pace yourself. And many of the artists have previously performed or recorded with Aerosmith. Other sets of musicians as their biggest musical influence, of course. Each night featuring a different lineup. Oh, they got to live stream that. Final lineups announced at or near showtime. What else? Anything? No. I guess that's all we get for now.
1: Tickets on Saturday.
0: They put a price on them yet? No.
1: No. They're not saying.
0: Oof, that's not a good sign. It's probably like a trial run to see if he can, and I don't know if he's going to have a backtrack or what, but if I was him, I would go quite easy and listen to everybody else sing my library, right? I mean, that's all-star jam. Get up and sing whatever you want. I don't know. We'll see.
1: Yeah, I would.
0: Might be kind of fun.
1: Not risk blowing out my voice for the rest of my life. That's for sure.
0: Do you have a particular Aerosmith song that you were pretty happy with? That you were
1: Come Together.
0: Into Come Together? You like the old stuff. You like the early stuff. Yeah. All right. I did like the 80s stuff. The Permanent Vacation and stuff was kind of like my radio time with that, when we were jamming all the Pump and Permanent Vacation and all that. Crazy. Crazy. Crazy. I go crazy for you.
1: Yeah, all those songs sounded the same.
0: Yes, they did. Thank you.
1: Mm-hmm.
0: yeah, they sure did. But God, were they ear candy? It worked. It fitted in with everything else at the time. Let me put it that way. It flowed with everything else in 1988. Trust me on that. All right, we're going to wrap news up. What do we have in store, Bianca?
1: Go, Granny, go.
0: Okay.
2: Traffic is calming down and clearing out, but there is still some congestion on the westbound Beltline at Todd Drive and Seminole Highway. Still a few brake lights on inbound John Nolan between North Shore Drive and Olin Ave, plus traffic light congestion downtown on campus. No other main routes are affected at this time. No crashes or delays. With your JJO traffic, I'm Kate Fox.
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12: Breaking everything but the news. Biatch with the news.
1: That's right. All right. There's a lot you can do in 5 hours. You can take a nap. You can fly from London to Cairo. You can run a marathon, I suppose. But could you plank for that long?
0: Oh no! Don't leave it. Don't look at me when you say that. I have no interest. That's the least thing.
1: Well, that's what 61-year-old mother of five.
0: Ask me what the least thing I want to do in my life is. Go ahead.
1: What's the thing that you want to do the least?
0: Planking!
1: Well, 61-year-old mother of five and grandma of 12, Donna Jean Wilde, planked for 5 effing hours.
0: Stupid. Insane. These people are insane.
1: The former teacher broke her own 2024 world record of 4 hours, 30 minutes, and 11 seconds, setting a remarkable new mark of 5 hours.
0: Well, just staring at her for 5 hours.
1: Donna Jean.
0: Donna Jean, DJ.
1: From Canada, proof that it is never too late to build strength. She didn't discover the plank or realize she had a talent for it until 2013.
0: Oh, so you're physically gifted.
1: When the exercise went viral and her children challenged one another to see who could hold it the longest. At that time, she'd recently broken her arm and was unable to run while wearing a bulky cast. I couldn't run. I could hardly walk down the road with a sling, but I could plank, you son of a bitch. It was such a pivotal moment for me that day. It just changed my life. Her enthusiasm for the exercise only grew from there. During the pandemic, Donna Jean said her children became curious to see just how long she could hold the position. The answer, 2 hours. That's when she began taking the challenge more seriously, setting her sights on a world record. She started structured training in 2023. Her program included push-ups, weightlifting, running, and plenty of planking.
0: I had my toes and elbows hurt just listening to you blab about planking. I hate planking. I don't even like hearing about it.
1: Probably the gout. It's making you hurt over there. And a separate Instagram post about the importance of upper body strength for healthy aging, Donna Jean revealed she planks, performs hundreds of push-ups every day, and has recently added dead hangs to her routine.
0: Legend has it she can't unplank the position. She's just stuck.
1: For someone like me who has chronic pain and numbness in my hands, my grip strength has improved drastically. Go, Donna Jean. Remarkably, planking isn't her only world record achievement. This bitch. In 2024, Donna Jean also broke the world record for the most push-ups completed in 60 minutes. Do you want to take a guess?
0: Oh, wow. Man, I don't know.
1: How many push-ups?
0: I mean, I'd rather try to do that than plank. I don't know.
1: Did Donna Jean do it in an hour?
0: 2012. Final answer.
1: She performed 1,575 reps to beat the previous record of 1,207.
0: That's pretty good.
1: Now, that record has since been surpassed, but Donna Jean, in her current form, I bet you she can do it again. Come on, Donna Jean. I believe in
0: you. I wonder if her back is so back muscle specific that she, you know, it doesn't. I wonder if she has to, like, she can't walk for 3 days.
1: I don't think so. If you're doing it properly.
0: Is she doing it properly?
1: Yeah.
0: Good.
1: I just read that whole story and that's what you got out of it was that she's probably doing it improperly and her back is going to hurt.
0: You don't think your back hurts after a 5 hour plank?
1: The fact that she just started doing them and she could do them for 2 hours when she first started.
0: Well, why didn't she do it for 10 hours then? Probably because her back hurt. Something's got to start breaking down. Probably your mind from the boredom.
1: Probably.
0: I'll tell you what I do. When I die, unless you give me a Viking funeral and light me on fire, I want you to position my body after rigor mortis sets in into a plank position. And you use it for a couch back here in the back of the studio.
1: Me and Chris, you already talked about it. We're keeping you in the freezer and collecting your check still.
0: Well, that and a donut quarter will get you a trip to Little America.
1: Mm-hmm.
0: Have fun with that. Jack. Does Danger make that much money? He can go to Little America? Cool.
1: A British grower broke his own Guinness World Record with his giant effing pumpkin. Weighed 2,856.8 pounds.
0: Damn!
1: Jesus Christ.
0: That's a Chevy Silverado. Chevy Silverado.
1: That's crazy.
0: Yeah, that's insane.
1: Ian Patton, 65. Well, he ain't got nothing better to do. Of Lymington, Hampshire, brought his gargantuan gourd named Bagheera to the pumpkin weigh-off in Berkshire, where it officially weighed under supervision from a Guinness World Record adjudicator. So there you go.
0: I like how the big ones, they kind of start growing on top of itself.
1: Yeah.
0: It starts folding on itself.
1: Listen to this. He spent 6 hours a day tending to his spectacular squash.
0: Wow.
1: Wow, dude.
0: That's sad.
1: Providing it with about 130 gallons of water a day. So, if you thought data centers were the enemy, you're wrong. It's actually this asshole, Ian Patton.
0: Lake Erie went down 6 inches every pumpkin season. Hey, what? And how do you water them? Do you shove a hose in it? How do you water it? I don't even. Is that a stupid question?
1: It's the vine.
0: So you don't actually. Okay.
1: I assume you have to mist the outside so it doesn't crack.
0: It just has to soak.
1: To keep it moist.
0: Basically soaking.
1: Like moisturizing your skin. But I think you water the plant itself through the vine. The vine has to.
0: Okay.
1: Right?
0: Okay. So water's just running over the vine.
1: Like at the base of the vine.
0: Yeah,
1: right. Right?
0: Interesting.
1: So it's going to be on display if you want to go over across the pond and look at it. It's eventually going to be fed to cows.
0: It sounds like you could literally just stand there and watch something
1: grow.
0: Grow.
1: Right. Like, hear it grow.
0: The earth is... You know what I mean? Is that an earthquake? No, that's 4 pounds of pumpkin, you dumbass.
1: 6 hours a day.
0: That's nuts.
1: Hanging out with his pumpkin.
0: I love weirdos. I love weirdos.
1: You know Ian's a little weird.
0: Weirdos are my favorite.
1: Yeah.
0: Bring it on.
1: You know he's weird.
0: All right.
1: The Idaho Potato Commission teamed up with eatery chain Spud Daddy to cook up a serving of 1,474 pounds of fresh-cut French fries and break a Guinness World Record.
0: Wait, how many? How much?
1: That sounds pretty good. 1,474 pounds.
0: Wow, that's a lot of taters.
1: It took place Friday at Boise Potato Days, where a team of 50 Spud chefs transformed 1,700 pounds of Idaho potatoes into 1,475 pounds of fries using 6 fryers. If you're going to hold the world record for the largest serving of French fries, we think it belongs in Idaho.
0: Oh!
1: That's true, but Wisconsin grows a lot of potatoes, too.
0: Pa-pow!
1: We've also known Idaho potatoes to make the best fries, so it was time to bring this title home and celebrate the growers and industry that put Idaho potatoes on the map. Let's see. What states grow the most potatoes?
0: Oh.
1: All right.
0: Is it... Well, it can't be... I was going to say Texas just because it's so big, but is that too hot?
1: Texas ain't even close.
0: Oh, really?
1: Yeah.
0: Yeah, that's what I said. It's not Texas. I say cross Texas off the list. Idaho, final answer. I think you're trying to trick me.
1: No, yeah, take a couple guesses.
0: All right. Washington.
1: Uh-huh.
0: And because they have their own potato, don't they? Oregon and Washington.
1: Uh-huh.
0: Their own variety of potato. It's got to be in a temperate condition. Ah, crap. I don't know. No, wait. Wait a minute. Now, what you're doing over there, trying to frustrate me. I'm going to say, you start the music over again. I'm extra.
1: I already gave you one of the answers.
0: I'm like extra slow today. You did?
1: Yeah.
0: Crap. Montana.
1: When did I say Montana?
0: I forgot what you said. I don't know. Kansas.
1: Where do you live?
0: Ohio. No, I'm born in Ohio. Wisconsin. I can't believe you set me up.
1: Idaho, Washington, and Wisconsin are the top three.
0: I would have never guessed that in a million years.
1: Yeah.
0: Where the hell are we growing potatoes at?
1: All over the place.
0: I have never driven by a potato field. Have I around here?
1: I don't know. Maybe you have.
0: Okay.
1: Now, Texas is on the list, but it's at the bottom. Okay. It is. It's. Let me see what I get. 1, 2, 3.
0: Fair enough.
1: 5, 6, 7, 8, 9, 10, 11. It's number 12.
0: Well.
1: North Dakota is in the top 5, too, which I never would have guessed. That's kind of crazy, isn't it? Anyway, so there you go.
0: Well, you know, when I guess wrong, I can always fry again.
1: Uh-huh.
0: No, did that even come up? Let's move on.
1: I thought that was pretty funny.
0: Can we move on?
1: Michigan potatoes, by the way.
0: No, that would have been obvious. I don't know why that would have seemed like a better answer. Michigan to me.
1: Are the best for chips.
0: Okay, fair enough.
1: And that's why the goddamn Michigan kettle cooked barbecue chips are so
0: okay. I'm a very passionate woman right now.
1: All right. Anyway, I do like potatoes. Potatoes are one of the most satiating foods on the planet.
0: Yep.
1: All right. Fingering the news and fisting the facts. I'm BH concert announcement. You might have seen this already. I'm a little bitter about it.
0: This is the most little underwhelming.
1: Yeah, well, we were excited, and then they took away our excitement.
0: Kind of blowed up on us.
1: Yeah. Okay, Def Leppard and Goo Goo Dolls with special guests The Struts at the Fiserv Forum.
0: The who?
1: The Struts and Goo Goo Dolls.
0: Oh, The Struts.
1: Mm-hmm.
0: Do I know The Struts?
1: Yeah, they opened for the Foo Fighters.
0: Oh, okay. I gotcha.
1: At the Fiserv Forum, Saturday, June 5th. So there. tickets go on sale Friday, October 16th at 10 a.m. Central Time. Frequent rockers, get on the prize pool.
0: When's the last time you saw Goo Goo Dolls?
1: I have never seen them.
0: I know they were in, I think they were in Chicago. And I give you forever to touch you, He said, no. That's all I remember. Look, we saw me and Christy and Jeff and Robin went over to Milwaukee and saw Def Leppard with Tesla last year. And I will tell you, they worked their ass off. They got chops and they take it very seriously. So you're in for a hell of a ride, man, if you haven't seen Def Leppard in a minute. Hello, are you sleeping over there? All right, what's...
13: Yeah.
0: Will you go with me?
13: No.
0: All right, Armageddon it on JJM.

0: they both tested negative. Unfortunately, it was an IQ test.
1: Roasted!
0: Get up to no good.
2: You dumb idiots.
0: Johnny and D. Mornings. JJ.

0: The Twinkling Piano, Autumn Kings, J.J. O'Johnny and the Biatch. We just announced Def Leppard. And Milwaukee, June 5th. And I would say tickets
1: on sale the 16th of October.
0: Nice.
1: Next Friday.
0: Nice. Def Leppard and Goo Goo Dolls and the Struts.
1: Mm-hmm.
0: They probably could have rolled that into a stadium and been just fine. I think Goo Goo Dolls on their own could serve out Fiserv. That's a cool ticket. That's a interesting ticket. Interesting lineup.
1: So you want to hear something funny about the Goo Goo Dolls?
0: Yeah, tell me a story.
1: Rest in Pepperoni's Michael Johnson. So one lunch hour, me and Amber are heading into Cooper's Hawk for lunch. And I get a call from Michael Johnson, and he's like, "Hey, do you know this band, Goo Goo Dolls?
0: Gets the gum off the carpet."
1: And I was like, "The Goo Goo Dolls?" And he's like, "Yeah." And I said, "Yeah, I know the Goo Goo Dolls." And I go, "I think everybody I'm looking at right now knows the Goo Goo Dolls." And he's like, "They're a pretty big band." And I was like, "Yeah, they're a pretty big band." He's like, "Do you think they could sell out like the Sylvie?" And I was like, "Yeah, I think they could sell out the Sylvie.
0: Five nights worth."
1: And he was working on this event.
0: Oh, that's funny.
1: Which ended up, they did something different. But yeah, it was kind of, it was funny. But him, just the way he was like, "This band, the Goo Goo," dying.
0: Yeah, that's automatic. Just automatic. Wow, how cool would that have been? Mm. And that would have been a private party?
1: Yeah, it would have been VIP tickets only, and then like super VIP seating and suites.
0: That's how you fundraise, folks, right there.
1: Yeah, so we priced out tickets. God, I'm trying to remember now. So it would have been like a $200 ticket for general admission.
0: Table and all that. You get all the things.
1: And no, it wouldn't have been a table seating. It would have just been general, like you're walking into Sylvie's show, but it would have been, I think it was like a $200 ticket. And then I can't remember what we priced suites at. Yeah, it was, but we didn't, it just ended up, I think, routing or something. I can't remember what ended up happening, but yeah. I know, that was super cool. And then they were going to do, we had a lot of stuff worked out. They were going to, do like pressers with us and magic and resistance and
0: I wonder how much the Def Leppard and Goo Goo Dolls know each other or what their history is or if they have a history or whatever. Maybe it's a record label thing, I don't know, but I just think that's a really cool that crowd's gonna be interesting. A lot of women love the Goo Goo Dolls. I mean, you know. And a lot of women love Def Leppard.
1: That's true.
0: Might not be any room for dudes at this show.
1: Yeah. I'm sure there's room for anybody.
0: But that's a really cool night of music with those two together. I love that. They're going to be screaming as loud for Google as they are Def Leppard. I guarantee you they will scream louder for Johnny Resnick than they will for Def Leppard. And yes, it breaks my heart. Gosh darn it.
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0: Foo Foo Fighter.
1: 941 JJ. Oh, I saw it. I saw the AC/DC tour in Jersey got a Foo Fighter opener.
2: Oh yeah.
1: I mean,
2: yeah.
1: I like what we got, but I would have taken the Foo Fighters. Saying. I do like the Pretty Reckless.
2: I know, but
1: I would have taken the Foo Fighters. Yeah, that would have been a brawl. That would have been a brawl, man.
2: Dude.
1: Holy.
2: Yeah, the Pretty Reckless is great, but come on.
1: Come on. We'll be at Chippewa Falls tomorrow, God willing. The creek don't rise. And we'll be up there with the funeral portrait tomorrow, so you can hear all of that live as that goes down.
2: There's also a concert announcement nestled in there.
1: Oh, yeah. I forgot about that. Yeah. So, So, with like a twofer.
2: Jeez Louise.
1: And so we're excited about that, taking a bus full of crazies up today. And then we get to bar crawl around Chippewa Falls tonight. Wake up and do it all tomorrow morning. It is what it is.
2: Not for the week, dude.
1: It is what it is. Hey, if you know, you know.
2: Oh. I hate that.
1: It's my favorite thing to say to annoy people.
2: Let that sink in. Stop it.
1: Mike at Edge Construction has a new bathroom remodel. Now, I'm going to, what they call this? Oh, okay, this is boring. They just call it the hall bathroom.
2: You were expecting something.
1: I was. Super bathroom.
2: Yeah.
1: Makeover.
2: You're like, everything needs an extravagant name. They're like, no, the hall bathroom is fine.
1: Record-breaking 5-star award-winning Nobel Peace Prize. Anyways, they have hall bathroom. I'm going to call it the budget saver. Is that a good name? Because they did like color makeover sinks, vanity storage cabinets, but they kept a shower. So I call it the budget, the 50% budget saver. How's that sound? Cause they didn't gut it, but they did replace things. So if you are on a budget and you're thinking, well, what can I do, on a budget? This is probably one of those you might want to take a look at. It's the first one, project that pops up when you go to edgeconstructioncompany.com. And they had, let me see, it was old brown. Oh my God. They had the clamshell sink. Oh my God. Kill it with fire.
2: Yeah, dude.
1: No, it's literally the sink is shaped as a clamshell. Oh, no. That's like when you go over to Aunt Carol's house.
2: That's
1: from 1981.
2: Severe flashbacks.
1: And they have, oh, my God, there's a freaking wad of hair there. Anyways, they could have taken that out. But it's all brown, so it crushes your space. You know, all of the original was all brown. So if you feel like kind of the walls are closing a little bit. That makes sense. So you just all that one color theme just makes it seem small. So what they did was, what Heather said was, let's lighten things up. They went with white walls, but they did that double vanity, but they put a cabinet in between splitting your vanity with the one off mirror instead of that one just giant piece mirror that doesn't have a whole lot of style or originality to it or you know, doesn't really pop when you walk into a bathroom. So each mirror gets its own lighting, and it's a neat project, and it was just a hall bathroom fresh up. 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

0: 401JJO, a Daughtry selection. Heavy as the crown. Since we're announcing concerts all over the place, they are going to be at, this was announced, nothing groundbreaking here, but Hard Rock, Rockford, they're going to, Daughtry's going to be down there February 20th on a Saturday night, 2027.
1: Oh, man.
0: My man crush is coming to town. Daughtry. Lurking in the shadows with his arms blacked out. So check that out if you want to look at some tickets right down the road there. Daughtry.
1: Man crush.
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2: David Crowley has told us exactly who he is. On illegal immigration, his own words say it all.
3: And when it comes down to the immigrants, when it comes down to the LGBTQ community, I always say, I'm not an ally, I'm an accomplice. I'm gonna be with you no matter what.
2: Crowley says he'd make Wisconsin a sanctuary state and make you foot the bill for benefits for illegal immigrants. In Dane County, a repeat drunk driver here illegally killed two teenagers.
3: I'm an accomplice.
2: In Fond du Lac, an illegal immigrant tied up and blindfolded a 12-year-old girl to rape her.
3: I'm an accomplice.
2: In Milwaukee, a drunk illegal immigrant killed a Special Olympian on his way to church with his parents.
3: I'm an accomplice.
2: David Crowley said it himself.
3: I'm not an ally, I'm an accomplice. I'm gonna be with you no matter what.
2: David Crowley, fighting for illegal immigrants, not you.
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12: Hello.
13: Is this on? So there was a frozen blueberry recall.
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13: 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Great value, and that's a pretty big...
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14: That's
13: no mas. Huh?
14: That's a good one.
13: No mas. What's a good one?
14: The triple berry blend.
13: And great value organic blueberries, 10 ounce. Product shipped to? Yeah, we're in on it. So if you have some, any kind of berry, a great value blueberry, you want to check your butthole. Consumers who have the affected product should not eat them, should discard them immediately, or take them back to the place of purchase for a full refund. And don't throw them at the kid at the cashier. You know what I'm saying?
14: Yeah.
13: He doesn't import blueberries. He just wants to make his car payment and go to school. The original recall issued in July, now expanded. So check that out. 17 people sick, 6 hospitalized. And there you go.
14: Damn.
13: Who can get sick? Young kids, elderly, weakened immune system. Symptoms, stomach cramps, diarrhea. bloody, watery. Well, you know how much I like to poop.
14: How do blueberries get E. coli?
13: Are you asking me?
14: Mm-hmm.
13: I don't have that information.
14: Poop.
13: Okay, poop. Random poop. That's what I'm talking about. Most healthy people recover in about a week.
14: Poop.
13: It's
14: got to be poop.
13: Some infections can lead to hemolytic uremic syndrome, which can lead to kidney and other health problems or even death. I hope I didn't make that too obvious and I have no idea what I'm talking about.
14: Well, everybody looks to you for all the...
13: Can I get rid of a tapeworm if Christy sticks a garden hose up my... I have to check on that. All right. While you're throwing away your blueberries and bent over in pain, we're going to wrap this up. And tomorrow's the day. The day of days. The funeral portrait.
14: Dude, we've been waiting for this long?
13: I can't wait. We're going to hang out with the funeral portrait tomorrow at the Liney Lodge. We'll have it all back on the radio. You don't have to do a thing. And take it all in, and hopefully they're going to sing just a bunch of songs and get a new album out, so we'll see what they want to do with that. Maybe they'll surprise us with a little tease.
14: That would be great if we got
13: that
14: it.
13: That would be a scoop, wouldn't
14: yeah.
13: it? That would be a super scoop. So we'll check it all out tomorrow, so hope you enjoy it. We'll have fun, and hopefully lost a lot of good men up there in Chippewa Falls over the years. Mm-hmm. We'd like to bring everybody back this year. So we'll see you then. Here's Al Jamal on your last lap.
15: I love my mama. My mama was kind of used to send us to church, but didn't go. Oh, you got mamas like that, huh? We thought she was religious because she had a real big Bible, you know? Big Bible. And she would, she'd give a scripture and didn't even know it. She'd just make her book and teach us the word. Because in the book of Ricky... It said you should give your mama 5% of your gross income. Now, I was reading in the book of Mathesis. See, in the book of Jobs, it said if you don't have one, you got to be out your mama house by 18.
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0: You can pick it up at Prem Meats in Spring Green, Eastside Inc., Madison, Beach House Lashes, Sun Prairie, and of course the legendary Mojo Joe in Mount Horeb. 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
1: Poor Judgment from Brouhaha Roasters and Madison Solid Rock 94.1 JJO. Yeah.
0: All right, Paul's here from MS. What's up, buddy?
2: Yeah, so I got a text from Jason. He's like, oh, you got to talk about headlights.
1: Yeah.
2: I forget to talk about those, but yes, wow. One of the last pairs of headlights I sold to a gentleman with a midsize GM pickup truck, little Canyon. You know, it's got the projector lenses, those little globular-shaped lenses in the low-beam headlight. And so many of the aftermarket LED replacement bulbs for your headlamps aren't engineered well. They're just, you know, another thing you can just buy online, right? We sell the Lucas Lighting product, and they are engineered to the hilt. This gentleman, I put these in his vehicle, he's just like, it's like night and day. He says, I would never would have dreamt that these lights work that well. Absolute. Well, night and day.
0: Yeah.
2: Yeah, I mean, you can see where you're going. If you go to the Lucas Lighting website, please do that. Look up your vehicle. They even have the Institute of Highway Safety ratings on the headlamps that are in your vehicle. And you can see the differences there in terms of being able to see far enough that you're not out driving your brakes when you're going highway speeds.
0: Okay.
2: Yeah, there's a lot. Interesting. There's a lot there. This is not a cheap online device. This is something we stock, something we help install, something that really does have, you know, make your ride safer. And when you live in Wisconsin, the sun doesn't get very high in the sky and stay out very long this time of year. So super idea, Jason. Get her done.
0: See and be seen. Those are the operating modi here. All right, how do they get to AMS?
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0: Madison Sourock, 94.1 JJ. Oh, I know you guys from Disturbed can hear me sometimes. Let's go. Let's get back out on the road, get a new record out. Thanks.

Madison's Hot Rock 94.1 JJL Wham Bam Tailgate Jam. Details in a couple of tunes. One of them's the concert site to go to Camp Randall to see Metallica. Avatar's opening.

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13: David Crowley has told us exactly who he is. On illegal immigration, his own words say it all.
14: And when it comes down to the immigration, when it comes down to the LGBTQ community, I always say, I'm not an ally, I'm an accomplice. I'm gonna be with you no matter what.
13: Crowley says he'd make Wisconsin a sanctuary state and make you foot the bill for benefits for illegal immigrants. In Dane County, a repeat drunk driver here illegally killed two teenagers.
14: I'm an accomplice.
13: In Fond du Lac, an illegal immigrant tied up and blindfolded a 12-year-old girl to rape her.
14: I'm an accomplice.
13: In Milwaukee, a drunk illegal immigrant killed a Special Olympian on his way to church with his parents.
14: I'm an accomplice.
13: David Crowley said it himself.
14: I'm not an ally, I'm an accomplice. I'm gonna be with you no matter what.
13: David Crowley, fighting for illegal immigrants, not you.
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17: Oh, like when I have to take my ex off my policy.
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20: 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The Kingdom Collapse boys were in on the morning show a few weeks ago. Great, cool band. We're going to play them after Sublime, so hang out. I want your take on them.

Madison Style Rock, 94.1, JJO, Kingdom Collapse, been in for shows, they've been on the morning show, they're great dudes, and they have a really cool tune. I want you to give me your take on Survivor, 1 through 5, 5 being the best, M for more, L for last on JJO.

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They're on the way out. 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
1: 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Skillet drops a new EP tonight. John from Skillet will be on Hard Drive Weekend with Lou Brutus this Sunday morning at 10. Nowhere but JJO. Here's their latest, Scream.

you do what they told you. Now you do what they told you. Now you do what they told you. Now you do what they told you.

Madison Solid Rock with 94.1 J. Joe. What do the kids call it? They call it giving you your flowers, I think is what they call it. Where I grew up in Rochester, New York, it's just kind of an industrial, blue-collar, working-class town. Kodak, Xerox, Bausch & Lomb, all those factories are there. Not a lot of chemicals. Don't worry. The water's fine. Well, maybe not. We do put out some rock stars. Funeral Portrait, couple of Rochesterians. Mastodon, couple of Rochesterians. Me, Rochesterian.

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13: 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I went with Chuck from the Dollar Loan Center to Vegas to see the Foo Fighters at the Raider Stadium. Great stadium, amazing show. Love the Foos. Let's go back to the beginning for them. JJO.

Madison Solid Rock, 94.1 JJO. This day in the 90s, today on the 90s at noon, is one of my all-time favorite albums. The band is named after a sculpture. That's your hint. Hang out. Oh.

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3: This day in 91, Soundgarden released Bad Motor Finger. Let's talk origin stories. I love them. I'm the comic book guy. Soundgarden is actually named after a sculpture in the Seattle area. It's a pipe sculpture. The wind blows through it and makes noise, so it's Soundgarden, right? Bad Motor Finger is actually a derivative of the Montrose song, Bad Motor Scooter. They said Kim Thal in particular loves that song, loves that band. And Bad Motor Scooter is the first song Sammy Hagar ever wrote.

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Madison Solid Rock, 94.1 JJO. I remember my first introduction to the Seattle sound was Soundgarden and Alice in Chains. Alice in Chains facelift and this record from Soundgarden just had this brooding guitar vibe and thickness. I just loved it, man. Slaves and Bulldozers, that tune, literally one of my all-time favorite songs. Out this day in 91, Bad Motor Finger.

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2: Madison's Hot Rock, 94.1 JJO. Marilyn Manson demonstrating his flair for a turn of phrase. You know, Jesus Christ Superstar. It was a big play and all that stuff. He comes out with Antichrist Superstar this day in 96.

Alanis Morissette played for another Canadian female superstar. Only had a little success in the United States, Sash Jordan. And she passed away earlier this week, 65 years old. Sad. Pumpkins are in town Sunday. We'll see you there.

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1: 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In Dane County, a repeat drunk driver here illegally killed two teenagers.
0: I'm an accomplice.
1: In Fond du Lac, an illegal immigrant tied up and blindfolded a 12-year-old girl to rape her.
0: I'm an accomplice.
1: In Milwaukee, a drunk illegal immigrant killed a Special Olympian on his way to church with his parents.
0: I'm an accomplice.
1: David Crowley said it himself.
0: I'm not an ally, I'm an accomplice. I'm gonna be with you no matter what.
1: David Crowley, fighting for illegal immigrants, not you.
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8: Weather. It's out there.
9: Sunshine mixed with clouds at times this afternoon, with daytime highs approaching 69. Winds out of the west, 8 to 15 miles per hour. Lows around 48 tonight, partly cloudy. High temperatures reach up to 70 tomorrow. Chance for showers. I'm weatherology meteorologist Paul Trombley. Right now, it's 66 degrees.
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You got a say in every song we play. 1 through 5, 5 being the best. M for more, L for less. What's your opinion on the latest from Slash featuring Miles Kennedy? 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
8: 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New after 2 music from Wage War. We're also going to get to the latest from Catch Your Breath. And let's talk about me being released and put on the road. Details on where to find me this weekend after 2 JJO.

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8: David Crowley has told us exactly who he is. On illegal immigration, his own words say it all.
9: And when it comes down to the immigrants, when it comes down to the LGBTQ community, I always say, I'm not an ally, I'm an accomplice. I'm gonna be with you no matter what.
8: Crowley says he'd make Wisconsin a sanctuary state and make you foot the bill for benefits for illegal immigrants. In Dane County, a repeat drunk driver here illegally killed two teenagers.
9: I'm an accomplice.
8: In Fond du Lac, an illegal immigrant tied up and blindfolded a 12-year-old girl to rape her.
9: I'm an accomplice.
8: in Milwaukee, a drunk illegal immigrant killed a Special Olympian on his way to church with his parents.
9: I'm an accomplice.
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Oh, you got a say in every song we play. 1 through 5, 5 being the best. M for more, L for less. What is your opinion on the latest from Never Tell? Last breath, JJ O.

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Okie dokie, here we go. Happy Thursday, man. Oh, we are almost to that sweet, sweet, sexy weekend. Kiki is here, but she's indisposed at the moment. And again, I don't know if she's ever going to learn her lesson. She always says, look, don't tell him what I'm doing. She's in the bathroom right now. What is she doing in the bathroom? I'm not sure. Is she powdering her nose? Is she dropping a big stinky one? Is she doing cocaine? I don't know. But she always says, well, don't tell him. Just tell him I'll be right back. Thinking that I'm not going to say she's in the bathroom. Of course, I'm going to tell everyone that that's where she's at. Okay. And then she'll come. She'll be like, you didn't tell anyone. I'll be like, no, of course I didn't. Even though I told everyone the reason she's not here. So whatever you're doing in there, Kiki, hurry up because we got a show to do. Honestly, we do have a great Thursday show coming up. Busy show. I tell you what, I'll give you the full rundown here in just a little bit. Let's get back to the music first with Tool on JJO.

0: with Johnny and Dee live from Chippewa Falls at the Liney Lodge with our homies in the funeral portrait.
1: I'm the funeral portrait, and we're going to go over game day rituals to get you ready for the big clash with the Dodgers. Go Brew Crew. 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

Madison, Solid Rock, 94.1 JJO. Brock, Kiki, all right, what do we got for you on a Thursday? Big show. Coming up, I do know we got a story about an influencer being a jerk. Big surprise there. Shower thoughts for you on a Thursday. Brand new Discover New Music with Andy Biersack of Black Veil Brides. Ooh. And, of course, all the best rock for you. So I told you, big show today. Big show. All right, let's get back to the music now with the Chili Peppers Give It Away on JJO.

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15: 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I'm gonna be with you no matter what.
14: 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In Dane County, a repeat drunk driver here illegally killed two teenagers.
15: I'm an accomplice.
14: In Fond du Lac, an illegal immigrant tied up and blindfolded a 12-year-old girl to rape her.
15: I'm an accomplice.
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15: I'm an accomplice.
14: David Crowley said it himself.
15: I'm not an ally, I'm an accomplice. I'm gonna be with you no matter what.
14: David Crowley, fighting for illegal immigrants, not you.
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17: 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Neither necessary, neither requested, but you know what? We did it anyway. It's only right here on JJO.

Yes, and solid rock, 94.1 JJO. Stupid quickies on the way. Very stupid, very quick. Let's see, we are talking robots, robot butlers, maybe more specifically. Handsy optometrist? Eye guy? Eye doctor? I think it's optometrist. Yeah, that, well, I don't know what that's... Anyway, an eye doctor that got a little handsy, and eating our vegetables. All right, all that and more coming up. It's Brock and Kiki on JJO.

0: Madison Solid Rock 94.1 JJO. Here we go. A stupid quickies. Well, let's kick it off with this. The humanoid robot rental business is booming in China. Companies offering rentals ranging from about $350 to $14,000 per day. The robots are being used in different industries, from car manufacturing to live showbiz performances, and are becoming more accessible to the public.
1: More of a business venture.
0: This would be a huge robot rental or, you know, robots on lease. Yeah. Maybe you don't want a full humanoid. Maybe you can't afford it. Go down to the... What's that A to Z rental?
1: Yeah.
0: And get yourself a robot for the weekend while you're, building that patio that you're...
1: Need an extra hand?
0: Yeah. Your wife keeps nagging you about it. You're like, fine, let me go to the down and rent a robot and we'll get it built this weekend, you bitch. What? That's the scenario I thought of.
1: Wow.
0: Yeah. Would you ever rent a robot?
1: If it's in the budget, I'd definitely do it. Oh. Extra hand in the garden.
0: Yeah, it'll just be commonplace. Yeah.
1: It'll be
0: extra hand
1: maid.
0: Other places.
1: Ew, why do you have to make it gross?
0: I didn't say. I just said extra hand.
1: You and the robot in bed together.
0: What are you doing? Stop it. I am not programmed for this. A man in Pennsylvania is being charged with sexual assault, not of a robot, after offering customers free glasses at two different optical shops in exchange for sex.
1: Why does this keep happening? These stories, I've heard these so many times.
0: The guy's just trying to make a couple deals. He's wheeling and dealing. Look, glasses are expensive. You want a nice pair of glasses. There's some joke in there. I can't remember where it's like, it has to do with like glasses in your pants and like, I don't know. I can't remember the punchline, but it has to do with like
1: a magnifying the small thing that's in your pants.
0: Oh, good for you.
1: Is that what it was?
0: Good for you. No, it was something about I have 20/20 vision. I can see myself in your pants or something like that.
1: Oh, I got you.
0: But I see what you did there.
1: Oh, eyeglass humor.
0: That's fair. That's fair. I don't remember the punchline.
1: Mine was Brock humor.
0: Yours was good. You made a quip about my penis size. Thank you, Kiki, and needing very thick glasses to see it. Coke bottle style. Lastly, a poll found the average parent spends 67 hours a year negotiating with their kid. It breaks down to about 11 minutes per day bargaining.
1: Yeah, it's a waste of our freaking time.
0: It is. Most of it is on food. I read into this study. A lot of it is about food. Look, if you please just eat one green thing, you can have an entire Cinnabon. Just please eat the piece of broccoli. Can I say something, though?
1: Sure.
0: I don't think my parents ever negotiated with me. I don't think my dad ever said, hey, how about this, son?
1: Oh.
0: No, he'd go, do it or you're getting beat. Yeah, you know what I mean?
1: I remember sitting there quietly thinking, I have to eat this. And I would eat what
0: Choke
1: I could.
0: Down. Choke it down.
1: I was not ever forced to eat all of it.
0: Yep.
1: But, there was no substitutes. I wasn't eating a PB&J while my family had to eat stuffed peppers.
0: No, the children have won now. They have control. And Gen Z parents, Zoomers, we've lost control. It's our fault.
1: It is our fault. We've taken the trauma of our own childhood, and now we're like, no. You can eat what you want.
0: Here's your sour gummies for dinner that you screamed about. You win. Here you go.
1: You don't need greens.
0: Yes.
1: Eat this sugar.
0: Like I've always told you, what do I say? We don't negotiate with terrorists, all right?
1: That's
0: what
1: it was. We don't negotiate. We have to remember
0: that. And the children in this scenario are the terrorists. Okay, keep that in mind.
1: Yes.
0: Keep that in mind.
1: Oh, help
0: us. All right. There you go. That is your stupid quickies for a Thursday. We'll be back with more. It's Brock and Kiki.

0: We know you have the FOMO, fear of missing out. 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
8: 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Hour number two on the way. Big 4 o'clock hour coming up. We are going to talk Metallica. Yeah, the mighty Metallica. Yeah. They're coming to town, man. And an influencer being a jerk. No surprise there. Also, all the best music. Megadeth on the way. New Royal Blood right around the corner. Right now, the Foo Fighters on JJO.

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Well, this band dropping a new album called Dead Company on November 13th. 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

DJO. Well, this next band coming to town on June 12th, they're going to Camp Randall. If that had a roof, it would they would blow the roof off of it. All right. But let's just use a metaphorical roof at Camp Randall, and they're going to blow that off of Camp Randall. Perfect. I nailed it. Anyway, they're also going to be there with Avatar and Limp Bizkit. We got a lot of chances to win, and we're going to go big on this. I know it's a little ways away, but we got plenty of time to have some fun as we gear up for the show. Anyway, get all the details, everything you need at WJJO.com or in the JJO app. Of course, I'm talking about the mighty Metallica. Oh, yeah. This is Enter Sandman on JJO.

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2: Good afternoon. So far, so good on the interstate and the Beltline. There are a few slow spots downtown in the construction zone on John Nolan, and Flom is slow between Winona Drive and Stoughton Road. Other than that, no crashes or delays. And that's traffic on JJO.
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4: 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Well, coming up, an influencer who was acting like an idiot out in public, which you may say, oh, that sounds like all of them. Look, just because you're filming it for your YouTube doesn't mean it's cool or okay. Anyway, jerk influencer coming up. It's Brock and Kiki on JJO.

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1: From the first stall of the JJO News Center, I'm Biatch. Well, there's a lot that you can do in 5 hours. But could you imagine planking for 5 hours? Well, that's exactly what 61-year-old mother of five and grandmother of 12, Donna Jean Wild, has just done. The former teacher has broken her own 2024 world record of 4 hours, 30 minutes, and 11 seconds, setting a remarkable new mark of 5 hours. Donna Jean from Welling in Canada is proof that it's never too late to build strength. She didn't discover the plank or realize that she had a talent for it until 2013, when the exercise went viral and her children challenged one another to see who could hold it the longest. At the time, she'd recently broken her arm and was unable to run wearing a bulky cast. "I couldn't run. I could hardly walk down the road with a sling, but I could plank. It was such a pivotal moment for me that day. It just changed my life," she said. Her enthusiasm for the exercise only grew from there. During the pandemic, her children became curious to see just how long she could hold the position, and the answer was 2 hours. That's when she began taking the challenge more seriously, setting her sights on a world record. She began structured training in 2023. Her program included push-ups, weightlifting, running, and, of course, plenty of planking. In 2024, Donna Jean also broke the world record for the most push-ups completed in 60 minutes, performing 1,575 reps to beat the previous record of 1,207. That record has since been surpassed, but Donna Jean, I believe you can take it back, girl.
0: The Afternoon Dump, 94.1 JJO.

0: Madison, Solid Rock, 94.1 JJO. Well, again, this story will make your blood boil, and something's got to be done. A Philly cheesesteak restaurant in Pennsylvania is looking for a man who threw a... Did you just...
1: Yeah, it sounds so good. I'm hungry.
0: Mama's hungry. Mm-hmm. Anyway, they're looking for a man who threw a cheesesteak at an employee's face and then ran off.
1: Oh, gosh, that's hot.
0: That is hot and greasy and cheesy. Anyway, it happened at Pat King's of Steak. Pat's King of Steaks. There you go. On Wednesday, and the worker thinks the assault could have been done by an influencer or a wannabe because the guy was filming before and during the cheesesteak hurl. That's where the blood boiling starts. Employees called the police, but the guy got away. Pat's King of Steaks is offering a $5,000 reward for information leading to an arrest and charges related to the incident. The police are apparently reviewing footage that may have been posted by the content creator who did this.
1: Right, you're going to find him.
0: He said he reviews restaurants and throws the food at employees if he doesn't like it.
1: Oh my god.
0: No arrests have been made and the investigation remains ongoing.
1: Whose son is that?
0: Whose child? Because
1: whose son is that?
0: I just and what really sucks is there are a lot of wannabes out there that only have like 50 followers and they're trying to make it big. But then there are other ones that have made like millions of dollars
1: for like
0: doing stuff like this.
1: Like shock content.
0: Yeah. Like there's this one, I think his name's Jack. He's got the llama haircut and he even walks around with like one of his big shticks is he'll walk around and slam.

0: slam into people, and even bigger. But then he has a big security guard there that will then obviously keep, and he'll keep talking trash. And it's, I just, unfortunately, that is the world we live in now.
1: Yeah.
0: And I don't know what needs to be done, you know, because I don't want to, it imply we should be violent with these people, but not enough of them are getting punched in the face.
1: No.
0: What Mike Tyson had a great quote, like a new quote. He's already talked once about everyone has a plan until they get punched in the mouth.
1: Yeah.
0: I think he had a new one where it was had to do more internet style, where it's like people have gotten too comfortable with saying things online and not getting punched in the face. So I think where we're at is we need to start punching these people in the face, you know, and then as a society agree that no charges should be pressed on the person doing the punching.
1: Yeah. Because it needed to happen.
0: I mean, that's assault, brother. You can't just throw a cheesesteak. You can't look, your shtick can't be throwing food at employees.
1: Right. Like, it's illegal. You
0: that's
1: can't
0: not
1: do,
0: a
1: assault.
0: Thing. Yeah, yeah, right. So why aren't we punching these people in the face?
1: And they're doing it to post it on the internet. So obviously we can find you.
0: Right. But you're okay with that because they get the money for it. And then unfortunately,
1: the evidence,
0: we're watching it then. And then there's this. So here's.
1: I cannot watch that stuff.
0: No.
1: It's so cringe. It's so like.
0: Oh, it gets me so angry.
1: Inhumane. It just grosses me out. I can't even watch that kind of stuff.
0: So can we all be in agreement is that we just got to start punching these people in the face?
1: Yeah.
0: You see it? Punch him in the face.
1: Take care of it.
0: And then if when it goes to court, it should be thrown out. What I want the judge to go is, oh, wait, so the person who got punched was filming for internet clout. Okay, case dismissed.
1: Yeah.
0: Case dismissed.
1: Yeah.
0: All right. We're going to be back with more. It's Brock and Kiki.

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10: David Crowley has told us exactly who he is. On illegal immigration, his own words say it all.
11: And when it comes down to the immigrants, when it comes down to the LGBTQ community, I always say, I'm not an ally. 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I'm going to be with you no matter what.
10: Crowley says he'd make Wisconsin a sanctuary state and make you foot the bill for benefits for illegal immigrants. In Dane County, a repeat drunk driver here illegally killed two teenagers.
11: I'm an accomplice.
10: In Fond du Lac, an illegal immigrant tied up and blindfolded a 12-year-old girl to rape her.
11: I'm an accomplice.
10: In Milwaukee, a drunk illegal immigrant killed a Special Olympian on his way to church with his parents.
11: I'm an accomplice.
10: David Crowley said it himself.
11: I'm not an ally, I'm an accomplice. I'm gonna be with you no matter what.
10: David Crowley, fighting for illegal immigrants, not you.
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13: Weather, it's out there.
14: Lows around 48 tonight under mainly clear skies. West winds around 5 miles per hour. Slight chance for storms tomorrow. Highs level off around 71. Slight chance of thunderstorms tomorrow night. Lows level off around 58. I'm weatherology meteorologist Paul Trombley. Currently 64.
15: 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Hour number three on the way. We got your dumb vocabulary coming up in the 5 o'clock hour. Plus, I don't know who I am anymore. And I'm going to tell you why. Okay? It's embarrassing, but I need to share it. I think that's how the healing process starts. Of course, all the best music for you on the way. Judas Priest coming up. I got new rock from Ninth Key right around the corner. Right now, 7 Mary 3 on JJO.

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Well, don't forget, you have a say in every song we play here on JJO. 1 through 5, 5 being the best, M for more, L for less. Tell us what you think of the latest from Ninth Key, Happy Feels Like, on JJO.

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1: 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Who's

right, don't go anywhere. Dumb vocabulary on the way. Is it dumb? The dumbest. If someone were to ask you, hey, what's the dumbest thing you know of? You'd say dumb vocabulary. They'd be like, oh, I heard about the dumbness of that. All right, dumb vocabulary on the way. We're all going to be dumber. Sprock and Kiki on JJO.

0: live from Chippewa Falls at the Liney Lodge with our homies in the funeral portrait.
1: And I'm the funeral portrait, and we're going to go over game day rituals to get you ready for the big clash with the Dodgers. 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

0: 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All right, let's get smirt with our dumb vocabulary.
1: Just when I think you couldn't possibly be any dumber, you go and do something like this.
0: Your dumb vocabulary for today, dirty bubbles.
2: Dirty bubbles.
0: Dirty bubbles.
2: What is that? Dirty bubbles.
0: Dirty bubbles.
2: Is that when you have flatulence in the pool or in the bathtub? In a bubble bath? Or in a sauna?
0: Anywhere where there's water. In a puddle?
2: Well, where there's like known bubbles.
0: Oh.
2: Like I'd say a hot tub or a bubble bath. And you have flatulence.
0: So you're saying there's bubbly water and you add more bubbles to it.
2: And now you made it dirty.
0: No, you over-explained it. It is just farts.
2: Oh.
0: It's just farts. But, I mean, yeah, if you fart in a tub, a body of water, a puddle.
2: It's going to be dirty bubbles.
0: Dirty bubbles. But, yeah, example.
2: I like it.
0: After that Mexican food, I got some dirty bubbles popping.
2: Gross.
0: Pop, pop, pop, pop, pop, pop. Pop, pop, pop. Have you ever had, question for you, have you ever had a fart?
2: Have I ever had
0: no,
2: one?
0: No, hold on. I started laughing when I thought about where this question was going. Have you ever had a fart where it felt like it, like a bubble, like went, like your butt crack, like it went up your butt crack? Where it's like that.
2: Like
0: was,
2: that's where it traveled.
0: Like it was a,
2: it didn't
0: felt
2: go
0: like
2: straight
0: a,
2: out, it went up.
0: It felt like a bubble was traveling.
2: Sure.
0: Right? Everyone knows what I'm talking about, right? Where it's like, because clearly we all know how farts work, but there's been times where I'm like,
2: you gotta have
0: like,
2: a really tight,
0: it right,
2: tight line.
0: It felt
2: for
0: like
2: it to be able to travel up,
0: but it felt like a bubble. I know it's not a bubble, but it feels like a bubble traveling up, and then it hits where my butt crack is, and then it goes out into the world.
2: I hate that I'm participating in this, but yes, I actually know what you're saying.
0: First of all, farts, dirty bubbles, always funny. All right. They're always funny.
2: I feel like it can only be dirty bubbles if you're in some water. No. Otherwise.
0: No. Because it's your butt blowing bubbles. They're just dirty bubbles.
2: They're not actual bubbles.
0: Don't ruin
2: this.
0: They're
2: not bubbles.
0: Yes, they could. We don't know. When's the last time you looked at a fart?
2: Fair enough.
0: Well, I rest my case.

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2: Good evening. Peak traffic happening right now. You'll be tapping the brakes on I-90 West from 1218 Interchange until Buckeye for a disabled vehicle on the right shoulder. The eastbound Beltline is slow from John Nolan to the Yahara River Bridge. And westbound Beltline is slow from Verona Road back to Todd Drive. And that's traffic on JJO.
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0: 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Well, before we do anything, Kiki, I gotta say something, and I'm just gonna say it. I don't know what you did to me, but I don't like it. Okay,
1: what do you mean?
0: Let me tell you a little story of what I mean. I don't know who I am anymore. Okay, so this morning I went to let our chickens out. Okay, and it normal routine, just went down there, opened it up, and I was like, all right. Come on, girls. And then immediately, I'm like, I'm calling my chickens the girls. And I'm like, come on, Cinnamon. Diamond. Come on, Diamond.
1: Diamond, Honey, Cutie, yeah, and we lost Queenie.
0: Queenie's
1: and
0: dead.
1: And Rhodey.
0: But the fact that I know the names of the chickens for the most part. Uh-huh. Anyway, that's not that crazy. So I let the chickens out. And as I'm walking up the hill back towards the house, I turned around and said, now, if you girls get scared, go to the porch. And I kind of did like a little hands together thing. I turned around and immediately punched myself in the balls because I don't deserve to have them. I said to chickens who don't understand human language, I said, now, if you girls get scared,
1: they understand.
0: Come to the porch. And we did that because recently one of our chickens was taken out by a hawk.
1: Yeah.
0: Just so you know, too, that's why I had chicken for lunch today, because I needed to get some semblance of my manhood back after I told a group of chickens, if you girls get scared, follow daddy to the porch. What is wrong with me?
1: I love that so much. I think it's very sweet. I also give the girls a little pep talk. They do a very good job when the hawks come around to get under this bush. I always find them hovering under the bush, and I have to scoop them up and take them to a safer place.
0: Yeah, that also doesn't even count when I've collected eggs and said, I'm proud of you girls.
1: I know.
0: What is happening?
1: I think when you nurture them like that, I think they produce more.
0: Well, just know, I might have to kill a chicken just
1: to. They are babies. Listen, we don't have dogs right now. These are like the closest things we have to pets again. I think that's why we're so lovey on them.
0: You should be, not me.
1: I love them so much. I didn't know you could love chickens so much. Like, they're chickens. They're birds.
0: I'm just lop my balls right off because I don't need them anymore. All right. Anyway, let's get back to the music with the band that's going to be here with Metallica and Limp Bizkit on June 12th at Camp Randall. It's Avatar Crying Fire on JJO.

Madison, Solid Rock, 94.1 JJO. Well, hey, this is exciting. Sleeping with Sirens is coming to the Sound Lounge for an afternoon of music and fun with me and you. 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Anyway, Frequent Rockers, you got a second chance to win in the prize pool. 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
10: 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I'm gonna be with you no matter what.
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18: Weather. It's out there.
19: Lows around 48 tonight under mainly clear skies. West winds around 5 miles per hour. Slight chance for storms tomorrow. Highs level off around 71. Slight chance of thunderstorms tomorrow night. Lows level off around 58. I'm weatherology meteorologist Paul Trombley. Currently, it's 63 degrees.
20: 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Well, good news. Final hour on the way. We've just about finished polishing this turd.
1: We're going to finish strong, I promise. No, we got shower thoughts coming up. Very excited to blow your mind on a Thursday. And brand new Discover New Music with Andy Biersack of Black Veil Brides. So hang out. Big final hour on the way. Also, all the best music for you. Bush coming up. I got Moon Fever right around the corner. Right now, Pantera on JJO.

Madison, Solid Rock, 94.1 JJO. New rock for you now. I want to know what you think about it as well. 1 through 5, 5 being the best. M for more, L for less. Tell us what you think of Moon Fever, Bury Me on JJO.

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94.1 JJO. Well, don't go anywhere because we are going to blow some minds. That's right. It's Thursday, and we got shower thoughts for you. The deepest thoughts you've ever thought. When it comes to thinking thoughts, these thoughts are the ones that will make you think the hardest. Yep. Shower thoughts on the way. Right now, a band that is going to be at Camp Randall June 12th with Limp Bizkit and Avatar. You already know. It's Metallica on JJO.

0: just want to believe. Madison Solid Rock, 94.1 JJO. All right, it's Thursday. Let's blow some minds with the greatest bit in all of afternoon radio. Shower thoughts.
1: Okay, ready to get your mind blown, huh?
2: Get ready to have your mind blown.
3: Are you ready to get your mind blown?
0: Cold weather makes nipples and penises do opposite things.
2: Oh, jeez. That is a fact.
0: It is inside of me right now. Can someone turn the heat up, please?
2: I would prefer ours to also not.
0: Not do that. Yeah. Not do the doink doink turkey's done. Yeah. Oh, by the way, I forgot to mention, this is all breast theme, nipple breast themed shower.
2: Why?
0: I got into a rabbit hole. They're all good, though. All right, okay. Your turn.
2: We can censor women's nipples with men's nipples.
0: Think about it. Unlike a TV show, yeah. Just put on a man's nipples, because men's nipples you can show.
2: Like pasties like that have men's nipples printed on
0: yes.
2: them?
0: Yes. So a lady with big, hairy.
2: Hairy.
0: Yeah, there you go. There you go. So, but hey, it's a man's nipple, so it's okay to show on TV and in cinema. People are eager to show their third nipple, but not their first two.
2: That's true.
0: Hey, you want to see my third nipple?
2: You have a third nipple.
0: Yeah. I do want to see it, but show me the other two first. Mine's, it's just weird. A little guy. It's a
2: weird,
0: little guy,
2: yeah.
0: But it's got hair around it.
2: It does.
0: And it's, according to my doctor, it's in my nipple line.
2: Yeah.
0: Yeah.
2: It just fell.
0: Crazy.
2: Down.
0: Just right there, yeah. I was working on a full set, and it just stopped right there, so.
2: You almost have udders.
0: Hey, you want to see my third nipple? I have three nipples, Greg. Can you milk me? All right, this last one is, it's perfect.
2: Can Amish men motorboat breasts, or do they have to rowboat? Oh, my gosh.
0: Stupid. What about Mennonite? Mennonite can motorboat.
2: Yeah.
0: But Amish, though, they got to rowboat those big old boobies. So I told stupid. You. It's perfect. And also, if anybody is Amish or knows an Amish person.
2: Ask them.
0: Please ask them. Hey, Jedediah, are you allowed to motorboat? No. All right. Good enough.
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4: 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Do you want my head to explode in the name of all that is good and decent? No more for today!

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13: 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Andy Biersack of Black Veil Brides stopping by. Not going to lie, it's hard interviewing Andy because he's so damn handsome and a nice fella, too. It's the whole package. Anyway, Andy Biersack, Black Veil Brides, Discover New Music on the way. It's right here on JJL.

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0: Ladies and gentlemen, welcome to another episode of Discover New Music. Joining me today, lead singer of Black Veil Brides, Andy Biersack, and so excited to talk new music, brand new album, Vindicate. Well, new-ish, and we'll talk about that here in just a second, but I do have to say, Andy, before we get going, every time I interview, or anytime any of us have to interview, it's always a kick to the self-esteem, because not only are you extremely talented and well-mannered and well-spoken, you're also extremely handsome. I have 9 beauty filters on for this interview, and it's still not even close. So I'll be crying in my room in my bathroom later, looking in the mirror, just calling myself a monster, because it's hard to compete with you, buddy. It really is.
1: That's not true. Look at, you got a tremendous jawline there, looking good.
0: That went exactly like I wanted. I guilted you into pitying me and giving me a compliment.
1: No way. I was ready to compliment you instantly.
0: Oh, thank
1: you. But the problem was, you know, we had the mic malfunction
0: issue,
1: early on, so that kind of distracted us. But you know, I was always going to come in hot with the compliment.
0: See, there you go. And just a stand up guy to boot. I love it. A second thing before we get into this, you guys released Bleeders, amazing song. Of course, you can hear it on our station. But did you also do that just to mess with radio DJs, because Black Veil Brides Bleeders is quite a tongue twister? So I felt like that was maybe just a joke that you were pulling on us.
1: No, you know, I didn't really think when we named, I was 15 years old when I started the band.
0: Yeah.
1: And I did not realize when I came up with the name that it would be so difficult for so many people to say. I learned pretty quickly that honestly, we have a little joke internally within the band where if someone asks who we are publicly, like say it's somebody, somebody comes up and takes a picture with us, and then someone else goes, oh, who are you guys? We don't even say the name of the band because no one ever understands it. So we have a shorthand. We say that we're called Old Train.
0: It's
1: a very boring sounding band name, and it usually ends the conversation. But if you say Black Veil Brides to anyone, like what we call like the non-rock civilians, they go, so it's not just you. I didn't even, not the song Bleeders, but just in general, I didn't realize how impossible this band name would be.
0: You know, keeping people, you know, keep them loosened up. Everyone's ready to give a speech after practicing Black Veil Brides. Black Veil Brides. It's a good. See, there you
1: red
0: go.
1: Leather, yellow leather thing, right?
0: Black Veil Brides. You throw it right in there. I put it in all my vocal warm ups for you. So
1: shout out to Bam Margera, who's our friend, but he has the favorite way of saying Black Veil Brides of anyone, which is because of his accent. It's a little bit all one note. He goes burp, burp, burp. Like it's all just one sort of thing. So shout out to Bam. We love Bam.
0: So on Bam's authority, now when I say your guys' band name on the radio, I can go burp, burp, burp, and we'll be set to go.
1: Yeah, that's fine. That's fine. We're cool with it. Or you can call us Old Train and really confuse old people. Man,
0: what is this? All right, I'm going to have a meeting with my boss. Are you okay? Are you drinking that much again? All right. Well, now that we got the important stuff out of the way, let's get to it. Vindicate, brand new, May 8th, or I should, brand newish, because May 8th, so we've been enjoying it now for about 3 months, and I always ask this to any band that has released the album, because before the release, you're still, you know, you're fine tuning it, and you're, you know, doing this, and you're just keeping this real personal thing, this personal creative thing, and then all of a sudden, boom, it's out in the world, and people are listening to it, you're playing the songs live, people are reviewing it, critiquing it, what have you.
1: Sure.
0: So now that it's out, you guys have been living in it, how's the feeling on the record and the fans' reception and now that it's in the world?
1: I kind of always feel like records live 3 lives. There's the creation period, like you talk about, where until it comes out, it's this thing that exists where you could still maybe change something or do something with it. Then there's the initial release, where now it's everybody's. And then there's when you start playing those songs live and the response changes. And then ultimately, those songs become part of your catalog, especially for a band like ours who've been around a while. We have music that stretches quite a while. So we've been slowly introducing. I think at this point we're playing 6 of the new songs on this tour right now, which is a lot. And I think by the time we get to Europe, we'll probably end up doing just about the whole album plus a set of kind of the greatest hits from the other eras.
0: Right.
1: So you kind of relive the experience, because the live portion, you see people respond to it and they're singing with you. But, you know, I think for us, it's so exciting when you make something, like you said, and you hold on to this for so long, and then to see that it not only comes out and people like it, but it's, for us, it's been one of our most well-received records we've ever made. And so this many years into the band's career, to be in a position where new people are discovering the band in large numbers, This was, not that it matters, but critically our most highly rated record we've ever done, and commercially did very well for us. So, that's all secondary to the joy of making the thing. But when it comes out and you see, oh, wow, people really dig this, that's a cool experience.
0: Yeah, I can only imagine. And also a little nerve wracking, too, even for as long as you guys have been in it, 2013?
1: First record came out in 2010.
0: 2010, that's it, yes. Yeah. So, but I mean, just as a band as a whole, and so even still the nerves in there, but appreciating and enjoying the fans living it, and even when the critics like it, I know we don't worry about them too much, but it's still nice to go, you like it now, don't you? That's
1: well, especially a band like ours that's so incendiary with so many people, to like when somebody goes, oh, I can't believe that this Black Veil Brides record is good. It's insulting, but it also kind of makes you go like, yeah, well, you should have been paying attention.
0: Yeah, right. It's one of those backhanded compliments where you're like, oh, okay, all right, geez.

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0: let's do rapid fire, and I'll get you out of here because I know you're a busy guy. Let's start off simple, or maybe, I don't know, it might not be. Riff first or lyric first?
1: Oh, it's on everything? So this is just what pops into my mind,
0: what
1: right?
0: pops okay. into your mind. Yep, just gut feeling.
1: This record was half and half, so we'll go lyric first.
0: Lyric first. I like it. Do you like the whistle solo in Winds of Change or Patience better?
1: Oh, definitely Patience.
0: Great song. Billy Corgan or Billy Idol?
1: Ooh, Billy Idol has always been a big supporter.

0: Island, the theme park in Cincinnati. And he was in a darker period in his life and career. And he tried to play L.A. Woman, the Doors cover, four times. And there kept being issues. And he kept spiking the microphone and leaving the stage and then coming back and playing it. And eventually it got to be too late. My parents, we had to go home. And that's the last that I saw. My first concert was Billy Idol cussing out his entire band and crew over L.A. Woman.
1: And you're like, that's what I want to do the rest of my life right there.
0: Deeply. And by the way, we covered White Wedding early on. We definitely covered Rebel Yell. That's one people have heard.
1: Of course.
0: And Billy is an icon and one of my favorites of all time.
1: Quick little note, maybe you know this or not. The song Rebel Yell is named off of a whiskey that he was drinking with the Rolling Stones.
0: Yeah. The Rebel Yell whiskey was, you know, I grew up in not too far from Appalachia, so I'm familiar with the Rebel Yell whiskey. Yes.
1: So there you go. And you can write a bitchin' song about it. That was a fun little Billy Idol memory lane thing there. That was great.
0: That was your Billy Idol minute.
1: Your Billy Idol minute, which I'm going to add to my show now. Bungle in the Jungle or Welcome to the Jungle?
0: I got to be Welcome to the Jungle. Cincinnati kid. Bengals, that's our song that starts every game before the sadness begins.
1: At least you get a little bit of like five minutes and 24 seconds of enjoyment.
0: When I was a little kid, when I was like three, I didn't know that song was not written for the Bengals. I thought the Guns N' Roses had written the song for the Cincinnati Bengals. I was unaware of, you know.
1: As any child would, with the wonderment and not knowing anything else. I think that's wonderful.
0: Through watching the 90s Bengals as a little boy, you'll find anything. Well,
1: here's hoping Joe Burrow stays healthy for you guys. All right, because I'm a Joe Burrow believer, and I wish he would stay healthy.
0: We all wish that.
1: Because if not, he's got a great career as broadcasting. Because handsome to boot too, good looking, and can huck a football. He's got soft legs. He's got soft legs.
0: I'd really like him to stay on the field.
1: Choco Taco or Flintstone Push Pop?
0: Oh wow, that's a good one. Can I say both?
1: Sure.
0: I'm going to go both. You can't go wrong there.
1: No, you can't go wrong. Hot summer pool day, Choco Taco, Flintstone Push Pup, you got it. Last one, and these have all been great. This has been one of my favorite rapid fires ever. Would you rather fight Chuck Norris, get a Chuck Norris roundhouse kick at 100% power or a Mike Tyson punch at 50% power?
0: Norris is dead, so I'd be more interested in that. I want the corpse to kick me in the face.
1: They said it's your rules, buddy. Whatever you want to do. We're going to get him.
0: I don't know where he's at in terms of decomposition, but I feel like I'd stand a better chance at the dead guy kicking me than the living guy.
1: Chuck Norris, even where he's at, is those action genes over top that decomposing body might still hurt. Might still hurt.
0: This is the least lethal he's ever been. We can agree. The least
1: lethal Walker Texas Ranger has ever been is where it's at.
0: Yeah.
1: My goodness. Thank you for humoring me. More importantly, Andy, thank you for talking new music. Black Veil Brides, Vindicate. It's out now, and we can't wait to see you.
0: Appreciate it. Thanks for having me.
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1: Bro, you trying to rap is a poor judgment.
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1: But wait, we can fix all that.
0: It's our Poor Judgment Custom Blend Black Coffee. 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
11: 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All right, quitting time. Beat it! Go away! I'm just going to wrap things up for us. Kiki had to run, but thank you all so much for hanging out. We appreciate it. Usually we do what we learned on the show, but honestly, I'm ready to skedaddle. I got things to do. By that, I mean I got beer to drink. I did want to tell everyone that if you missed my interview with Andy Biersack of Black Veil Brides, go check out WJJO.com, the JJO app, wherever you get your podcasts, and you can hear that Discover New Music interview there at your leisure. All right, we'll see you back here tomorrow for more of Brock and Kiki in the Afternoons. Okay, bye.

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1: Direct from the Spook Central Studios revolving high atop 550 Central Park West, where there is no Dana, only Zool, this is Hard Drive XL, where our guests tonight include Greta Van Fleet, Wage War, and Chevelle. Welcome aboard.